Well, thank God that I know whom I have believed, and I know that you know, and I am persuaded that he is able to keep that which I've committed unto him against that day. I'm so glad for saving faith. I'm glad that that saving faith does not rest upon my righteousness, but it's all his righteousness. And I thank God for that. I'm thankful that you're listening today. I'm hoping that you're having a great summer. You know, summer is a great time to get caught up on things. And I've been working all this spring and summer on getting caught up around the house, washing the house, cleaning the house, fixing the house, my sheds, getting them all ready for the fall season of the year. And I hope that you have done the same. I hope you're fertilizing your grass if that's what you need to do. But whatever you have to get done, let's get it done in the summertime so that when we come fall and winter, you can enjoy the season. Hard to believe that this year is going so quickly. I want to play one more song for you today. He loves to save. I'm so thankful that I know whom I believed. And I'm so very grateful that I can say that he loves to save. God wants to save to the uttermost. That's why missions is so important. Sending missionaries around the world, around the globe, to reach the lost for the message of Jesus Christ. And here's the group to sing for us today. He loves to save.

0: We find ourselves today in Genesis chapter 36. And Genesis 36 is the generations of Esau. And we get to verse number 7. For their riches, okay, we're talking about money. This is Jacob and Esau. And their riches were more than they might dwell together. I'm going back to chapter 26. Isn't it amazing that, you know, it all works out in time, folks? Most of our problems develop around money. Why is money such a divider? I've got family members that I know of, and some in this church, some outside of this church, that are suing one another over wills. That's crazy. That's ludicrous. I've got family members threatening to sue one another. What are you thinking about? It's always about money. Money. Let money hold a man of God. He can't be involved for filthy lucre's sake. You got to be very careful. Here in Genesis chapter 26 and in verse number 31. And Genesis 26, 31. And it came to pass, verse number 31, and they rose up betimes in the morning and swear. And it came to pass the same day Isaac's servants, we have found water. And here it is where I'm going back to chapter 25, verse 20, here we go. And they entreated the Lord for his wife. And verse 27, the boys grew, and Isaac loved Esau. And Esau said, verse 31, sell me this day thy birthright. And Esau said, behold, I'm at the point to die. And what profit shall my birthright be to thee? And Jacob swear to me, saying, this day. And he swore unto him, and he sold him his birthright. And Jacob gave Esau bread and pottage and lentils. And he did eat and drink, and they rose up and went their way. But Esau despised his birthright. He despised it. He said, my brother ripped me off. So you get to chapter 27. And you get to chapter 27, and this is the story of mom and dad that worked against one another for Jacob and Esau. And the Bible says, come near my son, verse 26, kiss me, and he smelled him, and he blessed him. The blessing went to Jacob instead of Esau. And in verse 32, and Isaac, his father, said, who art thou? And he said, I am thy son, thy firstborn Isaac. Isaac trembled very exceedingly. He said, Who are you? And Esau heard the words of his father and he cried with a great, why? He says, my brother, he's taken from me advantage twice now. And they divided one another. And now their riches were more than they might dwell together. They couldn't even dwell together. They said, we got so much, 25 years later, we got so many riches, we can't even live together. What seemed so important was not important. You know what was important? That they could be brothers and family and have birthdays and watch the birth of their sons and daughters and aunts and uncles they become. But they missed all that. They missed all of it. In fact, they had to introduce themselves who they were when they've said, who are these people with you? Well, they're your nieces and nephews. How sad. How sad that they threw away their life over money. What's so important in your life today? You know, Mrs. Treber and I, we were pastoring this church for years, and we were married 18 years, and God never let us buy a house. We just didn't have the money. And then God provided literally a miracle that we could buy our house, but we didn't have anything fancy. We didn't have fancy furniture. We had nice furniture. It was clean furniture, but nothing fancy. We didn't have a fancy house. It was a clean house, a nice house. But we didn't really have anything. It was an old house. But God in his providence in time let us buy. And we have both established in our heart, if God never lets us buy, we want this church. If God never lets us stop from being renters, we want this church. You know, so many of you are so tied up with your 401ks. I don't know if that's even an issue anymore, 401. Maybe it's 403 or it's 4-something. But you're so wrapped up in your retirement accounts. I've got preachers that are thinking about retiring in their 50s. What are you thinking? My goodness, go into ministry and go for a lifetime. I'm hanging on to my ministry. I tell you, I love it. And just keep serving God as long as I have a half of mine. I can deceive my people with my half of mine. As long as I got a half of mine and I've got my health and my strength, I want to serve God with my life. And child of God, the Bible says they couldn't even dwell together. They missed out on everything. Why? Over money. Hold these things, hold money with a loose hand. It's more blessed to give than to receive. Well, I missed out on the will. Well, you missed out. No big deal. Father, help us to be good Christians with money. Help us to invest in eternity. Lay not up for ourselves treasure on earth, but lay it up in heaven. I pray that you would bless our listeners today with their money. May we give as much as we can to the cause of Christ where we have the opportunity. We ask this prayer in Jesus' precious name. Amen.
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0: 250 years ago, our founding fathers declared independence and built a nation on timeless truths. One nation under God. From the pulpits of the Great Awakening to the battlefields of the Revolution, America's Christian heritage shaped our love of liberty, justice, and the dignity of every person made in God's image. 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
1: Eastern Daylight Time. At 8:21 p.m. Eastern Daylight Time, a severe thunderstorm was located over Hudsonville, or 9 miles northeast of Robinson, moving south at 50 miles per hour. Expected hazards include 60 miles per hour wind gusts and quarter-size hail. This is a radar-indicated threat. The following impacts are expected. Hail damage to vehicles is expected. Expect wind damage to roofs, siding, and trees. Locations impacted include Vincent, Sullivan, Dignall, Shelburne, Fairbanks, Carlisle, Old Town, Bristol, Merrim, Graysville, Freelandville, Vincennes University, Turtle Creek Reservoir, and Paxton. For your protection, move to an interior room on the lowest floor of a building. Torrential rainfall is occurring with this storm and may lead to flash flooding. Do not drive your vehicle through flooded roadways. Repeating, a severe thunderstorm warning has been issued until 9 p.m. Eastern Daylight Time for the following counties.

Greetings, friend. 2 Chronicles chapter 6, verse 14 says, "The Lord God of Israel, there is no God in heaven on earth like you, who keep your covenant and mercy with your servants who walk before you with all their hearts." By God's grace, Solomon had finished building the temple. It was an immense project. 7 years of labor, yet God's house was now completed. The ark and the singers were in their places. Solomon built a brass platform in the middle of the court. He knelt, he raised his hands toward heaven, and as an effective and compassionate king, gave thanks to God and asked God to protect his people, to bless his people. He acknowledged God as the ultimate king in heaven on earth, God who keeps all his promises. Solomon rejoices as he says, "There is no God in heaven or earth like you." You see, God is infinite. He is immense. He is immeasurable. He cannot be contained in heaven or earth. Who can describe God? Earthly creatures like us, we have fellow creatures that we compare ourselves with, but there is no one who compares to God. He is the God who keeps his covenants and mercies. Solomon had finished his project. How about you? Have you finished a work? Have you finished a project recently? Maybe you finished your education adventure and had a wonderful graduation exercise. Maybe you completed an important project in your home, do-it-yourself project. Did you finish that plumbing project and it actually doesn't leak? Congratulations. Did you finally get that rebuilt starter installed in your car and it actually starts? Well, then you finished the project. Give God the praise. Ask him to give grace to use your education to do his perfect will, your house to bring glory to him, and your efforts to honor the King of Kings. Determine in prayer to use your car to glorify God and to not allow it to take you into sinful territory. Are you a leader? Pray for God's protection and blessing on those that you lead. Probably as Solomon praised God in prayer, he thought of God's provision through David of wood, silver, gold, money, and workers to build the temple. Rejoice! Your unique God is able to keep all his promises. He has promised to never leave you, never forsake you. He has promised to supply all your needs. Solomon's confidence and the faithfulness of God should inspire you to live in the confidence of faith. Faith in your unique, all-powerful, merciful Creator. One Bible teacher said, "Those that set God always before them and walk before him with all their hearts shall find him as good as his word and better. He will keep covenant with them and show mercy." So, my friend, just as Solomon described God's servants who enjoy his mercy and protection, walk before him with all your heart. No matter how many projects God gives you to complete for him, he'll always be there to keep his covenants, to show forth his mercy toward you as you walk worthy of him. Thanks, my friend, for listening. 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

My name is Cheryl Schaefer, and my favorite verse is Isaiah 26:3. Thou wilt keep him in perfect peace, whose mind is stayed on thee, because he trusteth in thee. 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

My name is Ken Schaefer from Larimore, North Dakota, and I've been honored to record a couple times here at Faith Music Missions. 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

God, in 2 Corinthians chapter 5 and verse 17, the Bible says that if any man be in Christ, he is a new creature. Old things are passed away. Behold, all things are become new.

250 years ago, our founding fathers declared independence and built a nation on timeless truths. 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

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Thank you.

Come hear Kaylee McEnany in person at the Right to Life of Southwest Indiana's annual banquet on August 20th. 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

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That means every dollar must travel through a heart before it reaches us.

Did you know that this moment is a divine appointment? That's right. God planned for you to be right where you are before the foundation of the world. He chose you. He called you to believe in His Son, and He has appointed you as a witness to the gospel of Jesus Christ. Right now, you are about your Father's work. You are on kingdom business, and God has placed others around you that need to hear the good news of Jesus from you. He has chosen them like He chose you. Make the most of those divine appointments and be a witness for Christ.

250 years ago, our founding fathers declared independence and built a nation on timeless truths. One nation under God. From the pulpits of the Great Awakening to the battlefields of the Revolution, America's Christian heritage shaped our love of liberty, justice, and the dignity of every person made in God's image. 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Happy 250th birthday, America. May God bless you and keep you always.

Numbers 22 through 24 tells the story of Balaam. Remember how the local king Balak hired Balaam to curse this group of people who had suddenly showed up on the borders of his country? Balaam was a veteran Christian who believed in blood sacrifices, who practiced prayer, who preached God's words, who had the Holy Spirit upon him, yet he was not able to overcome the effects of running with the wrong crowd. Dear friend, it may be the most important decision that you'll ever make outside of choosing to get saved. Choosing to run with the right crowd will absolutely make or break your life. 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

0: Tasting Tasteless Water? This is Ken Ham, whose ministry has produced the family-friendly Answers Bible curriculum. Our tongues can sense five basic tastes: sweet, salty, sour, bitter, and savoury. Well, one study suggests we can sense a sixth taste, tasteless water. The study on mice found that sour taste receptors can also taste water and help mice figure out what's water and what isn't. Well, these receptors also help tell the brain when the mouse's thirst is quenched. This study hasn't been replicated in humans yet, but it seems likely that it could be. The more we learn about God's creation, the more amazing we realize it is. Next time you grab a glass of water, thank our Creator.
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250 years ago, our founding fathers declared independence and built a nation on timeless truths. One nation under God. From the pulpits of the Great Awakening to the battlefields of the Revolution, America's Christian heritage shaped our love of liberty, justice, and the dignity of every person made in God's image. 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Happy 250th birthday, America. May God bless you and keep you always.

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250 years ago, our founding fathers declared independence and built a nation on timeless truths. One nation under God. From the pulpits of the Great Awakening to the battlefields of the Revolution, America's Christian heritage shaped our love of liberty, justice, and the dignity of every person made in God's image. 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Happy 250th birthday, America. May God bless you and keep you always.

0: Here's today's word of encouragement from Mrs. Vicki Mutchler.
1: Proverbs 9 tells us about two women, a wise woman and a foolish woman. They're both in the same location, the highest part of the city. They both have the same goal, to get people to come in their houses to eat and drink with them. And they both say the same thing at first, let all who come that are simple come in here. But what they have to offer is different, vastly different. Wisdom has put in preparation time. She's done work. She has something legitimate to show for it. Folly has not. She was lazy. She has not done the work. Therefore, she has neither little to offer

0: or can only offer stolen goods. As I look at the description of each of these women, I am struck by the words that characterize their life. The woman of wisdom bills, which tells me she cares about and pays attention to the details. She is prepared and organized and gets others to help her. Her ways lead to life and understanding. But the woman of folly is loud, undisciplined, and lacks knowledge. She sits around making no progress. She doesn't have much to offer because she's not prepared and her offerings are stolen. Her ways lead to death. You know what? I've got to show up if I'm going to choose wisdom. I need to practice it every day.
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1: American Family News, I'm Robert Thornton. The Trump administration goes to the Supreme Court regarding voting by mail. More from Fox's Grinnell Scott.
2: The administration filed an emergency appeal with the high court after the First Circuit U.S. Court of Appeals upheld a lower court block on a presidential executive order. In that signed order, the White House sought to have federal agencies create a database of eligible voters and only have the Postal Service deliver mail-in ballots to people on that particular list. Democratic state attorneys general sued on constitutional grounds, saying states primarily run elections, not the president, who seeks to keep non-citizens from voting. The Justice Department wants the order's proposed changes to stand as lawsuits continue. Grinnell Scott, Fox News.
1: Police now say there were at least three suspects involved in a food festival shooting near Seattle's Space Needle over the weekend, and that one of them was among those killed in the violence. In a document filed in juvenile court in Seattle, where a 15-year-old arrested in the case made his initial appearance today, police said they believe there were at least three shooters, the 15-year-old, an acquaintance who died at the scene, and at least one other unknown suspect. These days, some people speak against capitalism. Others make comments in defense of capitalism. More from AFN's Chris Woodward.
3: David Rankin and his daughter Beth Ann are co-authors of the book The Economics of Freedom in Defense of Capitalism. In the book, the co-authors explore the foundational concepts of capitalism, its roots in biblical and constitutional principles, and the growing attraction among younger generations toward socialism. Both advocate for restoring civics, patriotic principles, and economic education in the American school system and at home to preserve free enterprise.
4: Capitalism is so related to freedom. Socialism cannot exist without a large and coercive government. Capitalism can.
3: Rankin stressed that children need to be taught these principles.
4: And if we don't do that, this next generation is going to vote us into socialism and maybe worse.
3: Baker agreed, adding you cannot defend capitalism if you do not understand capitalism.
5: And too many times, individuals who support socialism, they win the war of words because it sounds so good and it has glitter dripping from everything.
3: According to Gallup and Pew Research, positive views of capitalism among young adults under 30 have fallen dramatically over the last decade, dropping from nearly 70% down to around 45%. At the same time, roughly half of Gen Z millennials now hold a favorable view of socialism compared to just a quarter of baby boomers. I'm Chris Woodward.
1: Cracker Barrel CEO is stepping down nearly a year after an attempted rebrand of the chain led to a fierce customer backlash. The company said that Julie Masino will step down next month, but remain with the company until October 9th in an advisory capacity. A damaging tornado ripped through Winnebago County, Wisconsin early this afternoon, but damage reported to cities like Appleton and Menasha. Police Chief of Menasha, Matthew Albrecht.
6: Multiple businesses and homes have been severely impacted. The damage is extensive. At this point, we are unaware or unsure of how bad the damage is because many roads in those same areas are impassable.
1: The chief said much of the impacted area was hard to reach with debris and wreckage blocking emergency responders from the area and urged anyone who does not need to be there to refrain from coming through. In other weather news, the National Weather Service says for tomorrow and tomorrow night, severe storms capable of damaging winds and isolated hail are possible from the southern mid-Atlantic into the Carolinas and parts of the Appalachians. Elsewhere, Hurricane Genevieve is forecast to move toward the northwest over the Pacific Ocean the next several days. The storm is forecast to weaken later in the week. Another system in the Pacific known as Fausto is also forecast to weaken. The National Hurricane Center says the strongest winds and heaviest rainfall will remain north of the Hawaiian Islands. On Wall Street, stocks were mostly higher today. The Dow was up 263, the S&P added 1, but the Nasdaq lost 44. West Texas Intermediate crude was down to about $82 a barrel. See more news at AFN.net.
7: Welcome to CW Today, a daily 5-minute program dedicated to helping women with their life relationships. hosted by veteran ladies conference speaker and the editor of Christian Womanhood magazine, Mrs. Loretta Walker. The closer a woman's heart is to the heart of God, the better able she is to thrive in her relationships with others. In that spirit, here's the host of CW Today, Mrs. Loretta Walker.
8: Now, to continue on this thought about anxiety and depression, this segment is called Suffering and Faith Can Coexist. Now, I hope this is a comfort to you, because I feel like there's sometimes when we that don't suffer with anxiety and depression as severely can make people feel like they're not spiritual because they suffer with this problem. And it's simply not true. Let's realize this: Zechariah and Elizabeth in Luke 1, and they were both righteous before God, walking in all commandments and ordinances of the Lord, blameless. It says there in Luke 1:6 that. But also we know that they had severe longing for a child. Well, longing can be a part of an anxiety, or maybe even they even might have suffered a little bit with depression because they didn't get a child. Then one of my favorite stories in the Bible is this lady named Rizpah. You know, in 2 Samuel 3, 7 through 11, the first time she actually is mentioned is as a concubine of Saul. You don't hear of Rizpah again until the 21st chapter of 2 Samuel. At this point, David is king and there is a severe famine in the land. He prays and asks God, what is the reason for the famine? God reveals to him that it's because Saul and his bloodthirsty killing of the Gibeonites. 400 years ago, Joshua had signed a treaty with the Gibeonites. Remember when they came in the promised land and they sort of acted like they were from far away, but they weren't. But they did sign the treaty, so God wanted them to honor that treaty, allowing them to remain in the land as slaves. But Saul, in his misguided attempt to appease God, broke the treaty and attacked and killed the people. David met with the Gibeonites and asked what he could do to make it right. They responded that they didn't want money or for David to kill anyone, but they wanted him to give to them seven of Saul's descendants to be hung. Can you imagine that? This was Rizpah's boys. Some of them were her boys. So the Bible says in 2 Samuel 21, 1 through 14. Now, let me just tell you, I admire this woman. When I read about her, I think, wow. Do you know she when they were hung by the Gibeonites, she stood by them boys for 5 months, protecting their bodies from wild animals and all that. She stayed there 5 whole months. Now, can I ask you something? Do you think that there's not a good possibility that she had anxiety and depression going on there during that time when she watched her boys hung, then she had to stand there and protect their bodies for those 5 months. Finally, David heard about it, I think, and he took their bodies down. But I admire this woman who obviously had anxiety and depression about her boys, but she just kept on going. So I believe that I could safely say that Rizpah was a spiritually minded person. I believe that she loved God, and I know that all of us know that Zechariah and Elizabeth love God, but they had anxiety and depression. So if you are listening today and you find yourself having some times when you have severe anxiety or times of depression, great depression, hey, you can still be a woman of faith. You can still be somebody that loves God and have some troubled times like this. So let's not let people make us feel like we aren't something, or you're not spiritual because you think this way, or you're not spiritual because you believe this way, or you're not spiritual because you're having trouble, because it's not true. Suffering and faith can coexist. Hey, stay tuned more for some thoughts on anxiety and depression. Rejoice in the Lord always, and again I say rejoice.
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250 years ago, our founding fathers declared independence and built a nation on timeless truths. One nation under God. From the pulpits of the Great Awakening to the battlefields of the Revolution, America's Christian heritage shaped our love of liberty, justice, and the dignity of every person made in God's image. 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Happy 250th birthday, America. 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
1: There are the religions that tell us what we must do in order to have God's forgiveness, and there is the religion that tells us that it is already done. You see, religion says, get confirmed, go to catechism, give money, do good works, and if you do enough, religion says, you might get to heaven. If you don't, there's an in-between place, and your relatives can pray you up the rest of the way. That's what religion says, but that's not what Jesus says.
0: When you trust Jesus Christ to be your Savior, He not only gives you a new eternal destination, He gives you a completely new life. 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And now, here's Pastor Paul Chappell with part two of a message called The Offer of New Life.
1: Thirdly, this morning, the acceptance of this new life. You see, when a man receives new life, he receives the acceptance and the forgiveness of God personally, and he receives it eternally as well. Notice what the Bible says in verse 16 of our text. It says, "And Jesus saith unto her, Go, call thy husband and come hither. And the woman answered and said, I have no husband. And Jesus said unto her, Thou hast well said, I have no husband, for thou hast had five husbands, and the one whom thou now hast is not thy husband, in that thou saidst thou truly." Now notice the acceptance of the new life. Sometimes we sit in a room like this and some people will say, well, you know, some of these people have been in church their whole life. They grew up as children, as Christians. And here I am, I don't feel like I belong. Maybe you did not grow up as a Christian. Maybe you have a past. Maybe there's some things that you're not very proud of. What do you do? Well, I want you to know that God accepts and loves you despite your past. I want you to know that He loves you right where you are, and He could never love you any more than He loves you right now today. Notice John 4:16. Jesus says, call thy husband. And she says, essentially, that's a hard thing to do. And Jesus says, I know, because you've had five, and the one you're with now is not your husband. And yet, Jesus knew that well in advance, and still He calls her, and He wants her to know what eternal life is. John Newton was a man who was a slave trader, a despicable trade, a wicked man. One day, in the midst of traveling around and literally selling human beings, God smote his heart with the gospel message of Jesus Christ, and he repented of his sin, and he accepted Jesus Christ as his Savior. Later, he wrote a song about it called Amazing Grace. How sweet the sound that saved a wretch like me. I once was lost, but now I'm found. Was blind, but now I see. John Newton said, and I quote, when I get to heaven, I shall see three wonders there. The first wonder will be to see many people there whom I did not expect to see. The second wonder will be to miss many people whom I did expect to see. And the third and greatest wonder of all will be to find myself there. The wonder of it all, that God loves us, that Jesus forgives us. Despite his past, despite your past, he loves us where we are. Now, might I say, maybe you were not a slave trader. Maybe you were not involved with drugs. But may I remind you this morning that we are all sinners in need of a Savior? The Bible says it this way, as it is written, there is none righteous, no, not one. The Bible says in Romans 3:23, for all have sinned and come short of the glory of God. I heard of a baseball umpire the other day, and he was an umpire in the City League, and he was driving along, and he looked in his rearview mirror, and there was that little bubble going around, and he heard the siren, and he got pulled over, and the police officer wrote him a ticket for speeding, and he tried to argue his case, but it wasn't working. The police officer said, look, you can go to court, you can talk to him about it in court, I've got to go on my way now and have a good day. Well, a couple of days later, the police officer went to his baseball game, and he stood up there at a home plate, and he looked, and sure enough, the umpire was right there, the very man that he'd pulled over just a few days prior. And that police officer looked at the umpire, and he said, "How did it go in court today?" The umpire looked up at him and said, "Let's just say you better swing at everything that comes your way." You know, the world's not very good at forgiving us. The world remembers and holds a grudge. But Jesus says, "I can forgive your sin, and I can put them as far as the east is from the west. I don't care what's happened in your past." He said, "I've got enough blood to cover your sin and to give you redemption. And despite whatever's happened in the past," Jesus says, "I can meet you there, and my blood is sufficient." Not only despite our past, but I want you to notice, secondly, despite our religion. Now, this is really funny to me. Look at verse 19. "The woman saith unto him, Sir, I perceive that thou art a prophet. Our fathers worshipped in this mountain, and ye say that in Jerusalem is the place where men ought to worship." Now, here's a woman that's feeling the conviction of her sin. After all, Jesus has just said, "Hey, you have five husbands, and the one you're with right now is not your husband." And she now is sensing, boy, this man's a prophet. He knows my problems. And she begins to have a religious argument to try to shift away the emphasis, to take the emphasis away from the gospel. And so she says, "Well, my religion says worship there, and your religion says worship there." And you'll find a lot of people, when you're really dealing with sin and salvation, they want to twist it into a religious argument. That's what she wanted to do. And she began to tell about her religion. You know, many times religion is just a fashionable substitute for unbelief. It's really just a way to get away from the truth about Jesus Christ. In fact, evangelist Billy Graham once said that more than 80% of the people that came to the altar calls and accepted Jesus in his campaigns, more than 80% of them were already members of a religious organization. They were part of a church, but they did not know Jesus Christ as their Savior. And Jesus says, "I come to you despite your past, despite your religion. I come to you with a gospel message." And the Bible says in Romans 4:4, "Now to him that worketh is the reward not reckoned of grace, but of debt. But to him that worketh not, but believeth on him that justifieth the ungodly, his faith is counted for righteousness." God says, if you will believe, then you will have righteousness imputed to your account. So Jesus says, "I accept you despite your past, irrespective of your religion." He accepts us because of the provision of the cross of Calvary. Now notice this as we close this morning, verse 23. The Bible says, "The hour cometh, and now is, when the true worshipers shall worship the Father in spirit and in truth. For the Father seeketh such to worship him. God is a spirit, and they that worship him must worship him in spirit and in truth. The woman saith unto him, I know that Messiah cometh, which is called Christ. And when he is come, he will tell us all things. Jesus saith unto her, I that speak unto thee am he." Let's read that last verse together, verse 26. Ready, begin. "Jesus saith unto her, I am he." The woman said, I don't know all the answers, but I know one day Messiah will come. And Jesus said, I that speak unto thee am he. Now she was face to face with Messiah, the Son of God. Now she had a decision to make. Now she had to decide whether to receive the provision of God or reject the provision of God. And many say, "Oh, God had no son. I reject that." And she could have said, "I don't believe this." But she had a choice. It was her choice. God had come down to her. The truth had been presented to her. Now she would make her choice. Would she believe that Jesus Christ is Messiah, or would she walk away? The Bible speaks of this and elaborates on it. Notice in 1 Peter 1:18, "For as much as you know that you were not redeemed with corruptible things as silver and gold from your vain conversation received by the tradition of your fathers, but with the precious blood of Christ as of a lamb without blemish and without spot. In other words, we are not redeemed from our sin by the tradition of our fathers, by the religions of our past. We are redeemed from our sin by the blood of Jesus Christ that was shed at Calvary's tree. And now this woman would make her choice. Would she believe on Jesus Christ, or would she cling to her religion of the past? Would she trust Jesus Christ or cling to her religion? And you can't do both. You can't cling to Mohammed and receive Jesus Christ. You can't cling to Buddha and receive Jesus Christ. You can't cling to confirmation and receive Jesus Christ. You can't say it's because your granddaddy was a Baptist preacher and believe on Jesus Christ. If you're going to have new life, you're going to believe on the Lord Jesus Christ, lock, stock, and barrel. You're going to trust Jesus Christ and nothing else and no one else to take you to heaven, you see. Because he is the one that has provided. In fact, the Bible says, Jesus said, I am the way, the truth, and the life. No one comes to the Father except by me. It's not through a church. It's not through a prophet. It's through the Lord Jesus Christ that we are saved. Well, I believe this woman put her faith in Christ. In fact, she got so excited about it, she left her watering pots. And I'm telling you, if a woman will leave her Tupperware, she's serious about something. Notice what happens here. It says, and verse 28, and the woman left her water pot and went on her way into the city and saith to the men, come and see a man which told me all things that I ever did. Is not this the Christ? I'm going to tell you, friend, some of you ought to think back to when you first got saved. Some of you that are saved ought to remember what it was like, because one of the first things people do when they accept Jesus, they want to tell other people about Jesus. And we need to get that back in our heart. We ought to say, listen, nothing matters more to me than telling people about Jesus. I mean, she left her water pot, and some of you may need to leave some overtime, or you may need to just forget your bowling league, or you may need to forget fixing up that old motorcycle and join us this Saturday morning at 9 o'clock and get a bunch of gospel tracts and go out into the community and say, come see a man. His name is Jesus. He'll tell you all the truth of eternal life. You see, this woman, when she got saved, it didn't matter to her what was going on at the water pots. What mattered to her was that all her friends knew about Jesus Christ. Pretty good evidence of salvation. This woman, her life had been changed by the Lord Jesus Christ. You know the wonderful thing about Jesus? He wants everybody to be saved. It doesn't matter where they're from or what they've done or what country they're from. It doesn't matter what color their skin is. What matters is that he loves them. And he wants them to be saved. In fact, look at that final verse, 1 Timothy 2:3. For this is good and acceptable in the sight of God, our Savior. By the way, God is our Savior. Notice that. Notice this verse 4. Who will have all men to be saved and to come to the knowledge of the truth. God says, I want everybody to be saved. I want everybody to know that they're on their way to heaven. He's not willing that any should perish. So let me ask you this question. Are you saved? You say, well, that's just a religious word. No, no. This message is not about religion. This message is about new life. And the word saved is a Bible word. Are you saved? I didn't ask you what religion you are. I asked you, are you saved? He's not willing that any should perish, but that all would come to repentance. My friend, if you're not sure that you're saved, then Jesus says it doesn't matter where you've been or what you've done. He loves you, and he wants you to be saved today.
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250 years ago, our founding fathers declared independence and built a nation on timeless truths. One nation under God. 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May God bless you and keep you always.

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1: Well, hello, good neighbor, and thank you for listening to Revival Time on Monday, the last Monday in July. Oh my goodness, time is flying by. It's going to be a great broadcast together, Genesis chapter 36. I know whom I have believed. It's an old song. It's a great song, a great hymn of the faith. Let's play it for you right now. I know whom I have believed. Do you know?

Well, thank God that I know whom I have believed, and I know that you know, and I am persuaded that he is able to keep that which I've committed unto him against that day. I'm so glad for saving faith. I'm glad that that saving faith does not rest upon my righteousness, but it's all his righteousness. And I thank God for that. I'm thankful that you're listening today. I'm hoping that you're having a great summer. You know, summer is a great time to get caught up on things. And I've been working all this spring and summer on getting caught up around the house, washing the house, cleaning the house, fixing the house, my sheds, getting them all ready for the fall season of the year. And I hope that you have done the same. I hope you're fertilizing your grass if that's what you need to do. But whatever you have to get done, let's get it done in the summertime so that when we come fall and winter, you can enjoy the season. Hard to believe that this year is going so quickly. I want to play one more song for you today. He loves to save. I'm so thankful that I know whom I believed. And I'm so very grateful that I can say that he loves to save. God wants to save to the uttermost. That's why missions is so important. Sending missionaries around the world, around the globe, to reach the lost for the message of Jesus Christ. And here's the group to sing for us today. He loves to save.

0: We find ourselves today in Genesis chapter 36. And Genesis 36 is the generations of Esau. And we get to verse number 7. For their riches, okay, we're talking about money. This is Jacob and Esau. And their riches were more than they might dwell together. I'm going back to chapter 26. Isn't it amazing that, you know, it all works out in time, folks? Most of our problems develop around money. Why is money such a divider? I've got family members that I know of, and some in this church, some outside of this church, that are suing one another over wills. That's crazy. That's ludicrous. I've got family members threatening to sue one another. What are you thinking about? It's always about money. Money. Let money hold a man of God. He can't be involved for filthy lucre's sake. You got to be very careful. Here in Genesis chapter 26 and in verse number 31, and Genesis 26, 31, and it came to pass, verse number 31, and they rose up betimes in the morning and swear. And it came to pass the same day Isaac's servants, we have found water. And here it is where I'm going back to chapter 25, verse 20, here we go. And they entreated the Lord for his wife. In verse 27, the boys grew, and Isaac loved Esau. And Esau said, verse 31, sell me this day thy birthright. And Esau said, behold, I'm at the point to die. And what profit shall my birthright be to thee? And Jacob swear to me, saying, this day. And he swore unto him, and he sold him his birthright. And Jacob gave Esau bread and pottage and lentils. And he did eat and drink, and they rose up and went their way. But Esau despised his birthright. He despised it. He said, my brother ripped me off. So you get to chapter 27. And you get to chapter 27, and this is the story of mom and dad that worked against one another for Jacob and Esau. And the Bible says, come near my son, verse 26, kiss me, and he smelled him, and he blessed him. The blessing went to Jacob instead of Esau. And in verse 32, and Isaac, his father, said, who art thou? And he said, I am thy son, thy firstborn Isaac. Isaac trembled very exceedingly. He said, who are you? And Esau heard the words of his father and he cried with a great, why? He says, my brother, he's taken from me advantage twice now. And they divided one another. And now their riches were more than they might dwell together. They couldn't even dwell together. They said, we got so much, 25 years later, we got so many riches, we can't even live together. What seemed so important was not important. You know what was important? That they could be brothers and family and have birthdays and watch the birth of their sons and daughters and aunts and uncles they become. But they missed all that. They missed all of it. In fact, they had to introduce themselves who they were when they've said, who are these people with you? Well, they're your nieces and nephews. How sad. How sad that they threw away their life over money. What's so important in your life today? You know, Mrs. Treber and I, we were pastoring this church for years, and we were married 18 years, and God never let us buy a house. We just didn't have the money. And then God provided literally a miracle that we could buy our house. But we didn't have anything fancy. We didn't have fancy furniture. We had nice furniture. It was clean furniture, but nothing fancy. We didn't have a fancy house. It was a clean house, a nice house. But we didn't really have anything. It was an old house. But God in his providence in time let us buy. And we had both established in our heart, if God never lets us buy, we want this church. If God never lets us stop from being renters, we want this church. You know, so many of you are so tied up with your 401ks. I don't know if that's even an issue anymore, 401. Maybe it's 403 or it's 4-something. But you're so wrapped up in your retirement accounts. I've got preachers that are thinking about retiring in their 50s. What are you thinking? My goodness, go into ministry and go for a lifetime. I'm hanging on to my ministry. I tell you, I love it. And just keep serving God as long as I have a half of mine. I can deceive my people with my half of mine. As long as I got a half of mine and I've got my health and my strength, I'm going to serve God with my life. And child of God, the Bible says they couldn't even dwell together. They missed out on everything. Why? Over money. Hold these things, hold money with a loose hand. It's more blessed to give than to receive. Well, I missed out on the will. Well, you missed out. No big deal. Father, help us to be good Christians with money. Help us to invest in eternity. Lay not up for ourselves treasure on earth, but lay it up in heaven. I pray that you would bless our listeners today with their money. May we give as much as we can to the cause of Christ where we have the opportunity. We ask this prayer in Jesus' precious name. Amen.
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250 years ago, our founding fathers declared independence and built a nation on timeless truths. One nation under God. From the pulpits of the Great Awakening to the battlefields of the Revolution, America's Christian heritage shaped our love of liberty, justice, and the dignity of every person made in God's image. 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Happy 250th birthday, America. May God bless you and keep you always.

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2: Praise the Lord for another week of His goodness and mercy. What seems to be the theme of our world today? Fear, uncertainty, anxiety, restlessness. Yes, no doubt these feelings are real. Yes, no doubt we are living in strange and trying times. But my dear friend, as Christians, we have a different outlook because we have a different solution. Let me remind you of some of the last words of Moses as he charged Joshua as they were about to enter the promised land. Deuteronomy chapter 31, verse 7 and 8. And Moses called unto Joshua and said unto him in the sight of all Israel, "Be strong and of a good courage, for thou must go with this people to the land which the Lord hath sworn unto their fathers to give them, and thou shalt cause them to inherit it. And the Lord, he it is that doth go before thee. He will be with thee. He will not fail thee, neither forsake thee. Fear not, neither be dismayed." I echo these same words to us today. Yes, there are a lot of unknowns. Yes, there are things that can make you fearful. Yes, there are things that can get you down. But always remember, dear listener, the Lord, he it is that doth go before thee. He will not fail thee, neither forsake thee. The same God that helped Joshua and Israel conquer Canaan is the same God that's for us today. For we as Christians, remember this, things aren't falling apart, things are falling in place. God is where he's always been, and that's on his throne in heaven. So in a world of fear, have faith. And know that you can never go wrong by putting all your hope, all your trust, and all your future in the hands of Almighty God. If you're looking for an old-fashioned King James Bible preaching, soul-winning independent Baptist church, then look no further. 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Now, let's take a few moments and look into the Word of God. We're still in Galatians chapter 5, talking about the fruits of the Spirit. The Bible says there in verse 22, "But the fruit of the Spirit is love, joy, peace, long-suffering, gentleness, goodness, faith, meekness, temperance. Against such there is no law." This week we've been talking about that of being long-suffering. Or that of to patiently endure, patiently enduring injuries. Yesterday we talked about how that God was a perfect example of someone who is long-suffering. In fact, the word long-suffering, every time it's used in the Old Testament, is referring to the long-sufferingness of God. And then how about this? Shouldn't it go hand in hand? The long-suffering of Jesus. 1 Timothy chapter 1, verse 16. "Howbeit for this cause I obtained mercy, that in me first Jesus Christ might show forth all long-suffering for a pattern to them which should hereafter believe on him to life everlasting." And then 2 Peter chapter 3, verse 15. "And account that the long-suffering of our Lord is salvation, even as our beloved brother Paul also, according to the wisdom given unto him, hath written unto you." Folks, aren't you thankful that our Savior's long-suffering, that he patiently endured injuries? And yes, no doubt it was talking about how he did that as he bore our sin payment for us. But even now, as our Savior, our mediator, I would love to say that there's never been a time in my life where I haven't caused injury to him because of my choices and because of my sin. But truth be told, all of us as Christians disappoint from time to time our Savior. But yet, you know what? Even through the midst of that, he is long-suffering to us. Amen? And so all that being said, guess what? Long-suffering should be shown in the life of believers. Galatians chapter 5, verse 22, of course, our text verse, "But the fruit of the Spirit is love, joy, peace, long-suffering, gentleness, goodness, faith." Listen, God expects for us as believers to have long-suffering in our life. He set the ultimate example by having it for us. He showed it to those that have called upon him. And yes, even to this lost world, he shows it. So if God can be long-suffering, we as his children should be long-suffering. Colossians chapter 1, verse 11, "Strengthen with all might, according to his glorious power, and to all patience and long-suffering with joyfulness." And then one more category we see here, particularly mentioned, that ought to have long-suffering, and that would be this, those that are ministers of the Lord. 2 Corinthians chapter 6, verse 6. By pureness, by knowledge, by long-suffering, by kindness, by the Holy Ghost, by love unfeigned. 2 Timothy chapter 3, verse 10. But thou hast fully known my doctrine, manner of life, purpose, faith, long-suffering, charity, patience. And 2 Timothy chapter 4, verse 2. Preach the word. Be instant in season, out of season. Reprove, rebuke, exhort with all long-suffering and doctrine. And of course, this is particularly talking to those that are pastors, our leaders, and how that in leading others, we must have long suffering. And you know what? Truth be told, all of us in some capacity are leaders. You know what? As parents, we're leaders. And let me tell you, when it comes to being a good leader, one of the things you must have is that of long suffering. You know why? Because people aren't always going to do what you think they ought to do. And in the process of that, you can't just, you know, write people off because, you know, they don't make all the right decisions all the time. You've got to be patient with people. And you know what? Truth be told, people that will sometimes, yes, even attack good, godly leadership. You know why? Because sometimes they don't like truth. And so even in the process of that, listen, we need to learn to patiently endure those injuries and have long-suffering. Well, that's all for today. Thanks for listening to the White River Broadcast, flowing to you from the White River Baptist Church of Princeton, Indiana.
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Happy 250th birthday, America. 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

Come hear Kaylee McEnany in person at the Right to Life of Southwest Indiana's annual banquet on August 20th. Kaylee is the former White House press secretary and current host of Saturday in America and co-host of Outnumbered on the Fox News Channel. 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

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Kaylee is the former White House press secretary and current host of Saturday in America and co-host of Outnumbered on the Fox News Channel. 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

250 years ago, our founding fathers declared independence and built a nation on timeless truths. One nation under God. From the pulpits of the Great Awakening to the battlefields of the Revolution, America's Christian heritage shaped our love of liberty, justice, and the dignity of every person made in God's image. 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May God bless you and keep you always.

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1: This is American Family News. I'm Robert Thornton. President Donald Trump traveled to Oakland County, Michigan today to visit the General Motors Milford Proving Ground, where he touted the success of the auto industry under his administration while speaking to American auto workers.
2: I'm proud to say that the auto industry is back and America is back, and it's pulling Detroit and Michigan along with it.
1: The president also celebrated his handling of the national economy. Israeli Prime Minister Benjamin Netanyahu is set to meet with President Trump tomorrow in Washington, following a pause on attacks against Iran. Speaking to reporters aboard Air Force One, the president said the two leaders are mostly on the same page regarding Iran.
3: We have a little difference, but pretty close, yeah. Well, Iran took a beating over the last 14 days, and they asked us very nicely, please stop, let's meet. And that's what we are right now.
1: Iran has publicly contradicted the Trump administration's claims at many points during the conflict. Iranian leaders have maintained that the previous agreement signed by the U.S. allows Iran and Oman to regulate shipping through the Strait of Hormuz, which has seen a steep decline in traffic in recent weeks. While in the U.S., Netanyahu will also be attending the funeral ceremony for the late Senator Lindsey Graham in the Capitol. New allegations of a COVID cover-up after diary entries from Dr. Anthony Fauci are uncovered. He's now set to give sworn testimony this week on Capitol Hill. Here's Fox's Mark Meredith.
4: The COVID pandemic certainly changed every American's life, but now we're getting a look at how it impacted Dr. Anthony Fauci. His diary was posted online by Senator Rand Paul, and it is a fascinating look about how those events transpired 6 years ago. Fauci is going to be on the Hill on Wednesday to testify before the Senate committee. While he left government service in 2022, Republicans have long claimed Fauci misled them about the origins of COVID and how the government handled the pandemic. Fauci has long said he did not believe the virus was the result of a lab leak. In the diary, Fauci spends a lot of time marveling at all the media attention he was getting. He wrote, "For better or worse, I'm becoming an international celebrity. Calls from all over the world."
1: Fauci also detailed the supposed hot and cold relationship he had with President Trump and the support he got from former President and First Lady Joe and Jill Biden. Virginia authorities said today that the son of Chief's Assistant Eric Bieniemy has been arrested and charged with the shooting of his mother, Mia Bieniemy, the wife of the Kansas City offensive coordinator. The Loudoun County Sheriff's Office said deputies responded late yesterday to a shooting in Ashburn, Virginia, where the couple still had a home from Bieniemy's time coaching the Washington Commanders. They found the 57-year-old Mia Bieniemy with multiple gunshot wounds, and she was transported to a hospital where she was in stable condition today. How does the public view the policies of the Democratic Socialist of America? More from Caleb Castillo.
5: A recent Fox News poll revealed a significant shift in the views of socialism in America. The poll states that 59% of Democrats hold a favorable view of the DSA, while only 6% of Republicans share those views. The poll also showed that 50% of people hold a favorable view of capitalism, while 46% say that they oppose it. 30% say that they have a favorable view of socialism, while 65% oppose it. The poll also found that 59% of voters say that they are extremely motivated to vote, with 68% of Democrats agreeing and 57% of Republicans agreeing. But what would people say that they like or dislike about the DSA when they are being filmed by a camera and speaking into a microphone? Jesse Waters Primetime sent a crew to the streets of New York City to find out. What do people think about abolishing the president?
6: Complete anarchy.
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5: What do they think about voting rights for illegal immigrants?
10: I don't think so. 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
5: Americans have a lot to figure out about where they stand before the November elections. I'm Caleb Castile.
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0: The Psalms of the Bible show God at his most gentle and most powerful. They are God stooping down to pick us up. Welcome to The Daily Psalm on Faith Music Radio, narrated by Bill Flowers and brought to you each day at this time.
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2: Psalm 136. Oh, give thanks unto the Lord, for he is good, for his mercy endureth forever. Oh, give thanks unto the God of gods, for his mercy endureth forever. Oh, give thanks to the Lord of lords, for his mercy endureth forever. To him who alone doeth great wonders, for his mercy endureth forever. To him that by wisdom made the heavens, for his mercy endureth forever. To him that stretched out the earth above the waters, for his mercy endureth forever. To him that made great lights, for his mercy endureth forever. The sun to rule by day, for his mercy endureth forever. The moon and stars to rule by night, for his mercy endureth forever. To him that smote Egypt in their firstborn, for his mercy endureth forever, and brought out Israel from among them, for his mercy endureth forever. With a strong hand and with a stretched out arm, for his mercy endureth forever. To him which divided the Red Sea into parts, for his mercy endureth forever, and made Israel to pass through the midst of it, for his mercy endureth forever, but overthrew Pharaoh and his host in the Red Sea, for his mercy endureth forever. To him which led his people through the wilderness, for his mercy endureth forever. To him which smote great kings, for his mercy endureth forever, and slew famous kings, for his mercy endureth forever. Sion, king of the Amorites, for his mercy endureth forever. And Og, the king of Bashan, for his mercy endureth forever. And gave their land for an heritage, for his mercy endureth forever. Even an heritage unto Israel, his servant, for his mercy endureth forever. Who remembered us in our low estate, for his mercy endureth forever, and hath redeemed us from our enemies, for his mercy endureth forever. Who giveth food to all flesh, for his mercy endureth forever. Oh, give thanks unto the God of heaven, for his mercy endureth forever.
3: Psalm 137. By the rivers of Babylon, there we sat down. Yea, we wept when we remembered Zion. We hanged our harps upon the willows in the midst thereof. For there they that carried us away captive required of us a song. And they that wasted us required of us mirth, saying, sing us one of the songs of Zion. How shall we sing the Lord's song in a strange land? If I forget thee, O Jerusalem, let my right hand forget her cunning. If I do not remember thee, let my tongue cleave to the roof of my mouth, if I prefer not Jerusalem above my chief joy. Remember, O Lord, the children of Edom in the day of Jerusalem, who said, raise it even to the foundation thereof.

0: O daughter of Babylon, who art to be destroyed, happy shall he be that rewardeth thee as thou hast served us. Happy shall he be that taketh and dasheth thy little ones against the stones.
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250 years ago, our founding fathers declared independence and built a nation on timeless truths. One nation under God. From the pulpits of the Great Awakening to the battlefields of the Revolution, America's Christian heritage shaped our love of liberty, justice, and the dignity of every person made in God's image. 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Happy 250th birthday, America. May God bless you and keep you always.

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1: Morning by morning, new mercies I see.
0: So foolish was I and ignorant. I was as a beast before thee. Psalm 73, verse 22. Remember, this is the confession of the man after God's own heart. In telling us his inner life, he writes, "So foolish was I and ignorant." The word foolish here means more than it signifies in ordinary language. David, in a former verse of the psalm, writes, "I was envious of the foolish when I saw the prosperity of the wicked." This shows that the folly he intended had sin in it. He puts himself down as being foolish. It was sinful folly, a folly which was to be condemned because of its perverseness, for he had been envious of the present prosperity of the ungodly, forgetful of the dreadful end awaiting them. Are we better than David that we should call ourselves wise? Do we profess that we have attained perfection or have been so chastened that the rod has taken all our stubbornness out of us? This would be pride indeed. Look back, believer. Think of your doubting God when he has been so faithful to you. Think how often you have chosen sin because of its pleasure, when that pleasure was a root of bitterness to you. Surely, if we know our own heart, we must plead guilty to the indictment of a sinful folly and resolve that God will be our counsel and guide.

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1: American Family News, almost a few. Israel and Jordan shoot down unidentified drones as Middle East tensions continue.
2: The Israeli Air Force shot down an unmanned aerial vehicle flying just across the border in Jordan early this morning. Israel's military saying it's not yet been confirmed where the drone came from. The Jordanian Armed Forces say they also brought down a drone that breached the kingdom's airspace. Four UAVs were intercepted on Monday in the same region. In a separate incident, Saudi Arabian air defences have downed drones launched from Iraq that reportedly attempted to target oil facilities. Saudi authorities blame Iran-backed groups. Jonathan Savage, Fox News.
1: Republicans in South Carolina are gearing up for a special primary election in the wake of Senator Lindsey Graham's unexpected death. Kristen Goodwin has more.
3: The filing window for South Carolina's August 11th special Republican Senate primary ends at noon Eastern time. The late Senator Lindsey Graham had already secured the GOP nomination but passed away earlier this month from a heart ailment. He was 71 years old. Those running for his seat and a full six-year term include his sister, Darlene Graham, who was appointed to serve the remainder of her brother's term and has earned President Trump's endorsement, as well as Congressman Russell Fry and Ralph Norman. If no candidate secures at least 50% of the vote, a runoff would take place on August 25th. Whoever advances will take on Democratic nominee Dr. Annie Andrews, a pediatrician, in November.
1: President Trump has informed Senate Majority Leader John Thune that he doesn't want the Senate to leave town until the Save America Act passes. Thune says the best way to pass it is through the late Lindsey Graham way, which is through budget reconciliation.
4: The Democrats, this is something that they're salivating over the opportunity to have, is a talking filibuster. So that isn't the best path in my view. And frankly, I don't think we probably have the votes in the Senate among Republicans even to get on a talking filibuster. But I do think we have a possibility through budget reconciliation.
1: A bill in the Senate aims to reform the structure of the U.S. Supreme Court. Chris Woodward has more.
5: Senate Democrats are pushing a new measure called the Supreme Court Biennial Appointments and Term Limits or Battle Act. Introduced by Senator Sheldon Whitehouse, Cory Booker, Richard Blumenthal, and Alex Padilla, the bill would cap active Supreme Court service at 18 years. After that, justices would transition to handling only original jurisdiction cases or stepping in for conflicts of interest. It would also establish a predictable schedule, appointing a new justice every 2 years while leveraging Congress's authority over appellate jurisdiction. Talking about this on American Family Radio, Attorney Mike Donnelly said Congress does have some say over these kinds of things.
6: Congress has a lot of authority when it comes to creating exceptions and regulations for the court.
5: Supporters say the measure would restore public trust and curb long-term power accumulation, especially following high-profile conservative rulings like Dobbs, which overturned Roe v. Wade. However, critics point out that liberals were notably silent when the court handed down left-leaning rulings like the one in Obergefell v. Hodges. While Donnelly questions the political motivations, he says the overall debate over the court's workload is one worth having.
6: I have often said the court is too small. It's a lot of work for the court. If we had more judges, we could probably do more work. Is this the right way to do it? I'm not sure. I need to think about it a little bit more, but that's kind of what's going on here with this case.
5: I'm Chris Woodward.
1: Two executions are scheduled for Florida today. Gary Baumgarten with more.
7: It would be the first time in nearly a decade that a state has carried out two executions in a single day. An ex-cop convicted in the murder of a young girl and an octogenarian are scheduled to be executed. The 80-year-old inmate convicted of the 1986 killing of his ex-girlfriend's parents would be the second oldest inmate put to death in U.S. history. Florida Governor Ron DeSantis has been stepping up executions over the past 18 months. Gary Baumgarten, Fox News.
1: Oil prices have fallen further in early trading after setting a two-month high last week. The price for a barrel of Brent crude dropped 4.9% to $92.02 as the U.S. and Iran withheld their strikes for a second straight day. More news online at AFN.net and download the AFN mobile app. I'm Rusty Pugh.

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1: Come hear Kaylee McEnany in person at the Right to Life of Southwest Indiana's annual banquet on August 20th. 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
1: Jesus waited until he was 30 years old to begin his public ministry. David, the greatest king of Israel, was crowned at 30 years old. Joseph was 30 when he stood before Pharaoh. And today, many successful church leaders testify they began to see real results in their ministries when they were 30 years old. There seems to be a pattern of 30 years of age being the beginning of the season of great fruitfulness in the plan of God for many of our lives. By the time we reach 30, we've generally completed our formal education, chosen our spouse, and begun working in the area of our life's calling. 30-year-olds have also reached a maturity level that allows them to choose accomplishment over amusement. So if you're a young person trying to detect God's plan for your life, keep in mind the example of Jesus and consider making the 30th year of your life a key event in your long-term planning as you try to redeem the time.
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0: Good morning, and welcome back to a fresh episode of Pastor's Morning Musings. We hope you're having a great morning. This morning, Pastor Jeff will share with us another great thought from the Word of God. Pastor Jeff, where will we be musing this morning?
1: Good morning. Today we'll be in the book of Ezra, chapter number 7, beginning in verse number 1. Now after these things, in the reign of Artaxerxes, king of Persia, Ezra the son of Seraiah. Now, let's skip down to verse number 6. This Ezra went up from Babylon, and he was a ready scribe in the law of Moses, which the Lord God of Israel had given. And the king granted him all his request, according to the hand of the Lord his God upon him. And there went up some of the children of Israel, and of the priests, and of the Levites, and of the singers, and of the porters, and of the Nethinims, unto Jerusalem, in the 7th year of Artaxerxes the king. As I was reading through this passage of Scripture this morning, my attention was drawn to verse number 6. What made me stop, though, this morning and muse? Well, in verses 1 through 5, we have the genealogy of Ezra. Verse 6 tells us where he was geographically and what direction he went when he left Babylon. He was one of the young men that had been taken captive by Nebuchadnezzar, and thus was a young man of skill and learning. Only the best and brightest of the people were taken to Babylon when Jerusalem was destroyed. Daniel was one of these youth. Shadrach, Meshach, and Abednego were also some of these young people who were taken. Each was already skilled in a specific area of their lives. As I was musing on this passage of Scripture, the thought came to my mind that Ezra was a ready scribe before he ever returned to Jerusalem for the rebuilding process. That is, past tense, with the action moving through the present into the future, a ready scribe. But in Babylon, there was no temple to Jehovah God. All the Hebrews taken captive served the king. First of Babylon, then of Persia. Ezra was skilled in the writings of Moses, the law, prior to being taken captive. That is why he was taken. He was a ready scribe. The word ready means skillful. As I was musing on these things this morning, I realized that Ezra did not just become a ready scribe once God decided. To bring his people home from the captivity, he already was a skillful scribe in the law of Moses, under the direction of the authority of Artaxerxes, the king of Persia. Though it may

0: forth to all who are around me. So let me leave you with this prayer for today. Dear Lord, thank you for the skills you have given to me in my life. Help me to use them for your honor and glory, no matter what position I'm in my life. Help me today to stay faithful to you, regardless of what I might be facing. Amen.
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0: As America approaches the 250th anniversary of our nation's founding, we pause to remember the blessings of God's hand upon our country and the Christian principles that shaped its earliest foundations. While we thank God for our heritage, we are reminded that every generation must seek the Lord for itself. The greatest need in America today is not a political revival, but a spiritual awakening. Join Scott Pauley now as we open God's Word and discover why, more than ever, it is time to seek the Lord.
1: What is the greatest need of our nation? We live in a needy world and we live in a needy country. I've chosen this week to study with you some of the Psalms because they're written by a king, a leader of a nation, but a man who had his eyes fixed on the Lord. We've looked at a couple of Psalms already this week written by David, but I want to draw your attention now to a Psalm that I think is really a patriot's prayer. It is Psalm 85, and I want to say to you that I believe the greatest need of our nation is for divine intervention. We need God to work. We need God to move. We need a spiritual awakening in our land that only the Lord can send. And when does the Lord send such awakenings? He does it when His people are truly seeking Him. He does it when His people are praying. And that's why all the emphasis on prayer in these days, because I believe it brings us into the presence of God. Our need is not prayer. Our need is the God we're praying to. Our need is not some act that we can perform. Our need is the God who hears and answers prayer. Let me read to you a little of Psalm 85. The Bible says, Lord, Thou hast been favorable unto Thy land. Thou hast brought back the captivity of Jacob. Thou hast forgiven the iniquity of Thy people. Thou hast covered all their sin, Selah. Thou hast taken away all Thy wrath. Thou hast turned Thyself from the fierceness of Thine anger. Turn us, O God of our salvation, and cause Thine anger toward us to cease. Wilt Thou be angry with us forever? Wilt Thou draw out Thine anger to all generations? Wilt Thou not revive us again, that Thy people may rejoice in Thee? Show us Thy mercy, O Lord, and grant us Thy salvation. I will hear what God the Lord will speak, for He will speak peace unto His people and to His saints, but let them not turn again to folly. Surely His salvation is nigh them that fear Him, that glory may dwell in our land. Mercy and truth are met together. Righteousness and peace have kissed each other. Truth shall spring out of the earth, and righteousness shall look down from heaven. Yea, the Lord shall give that which is good, and our land shall yield her increase. Righteousness shall go before Him, and shall set us in the way of His steps. Now we understand that the context of Psalm 85 is not America or any modern nation. It is Israel. It is God's chosen people. We understand that. But may I point out that the need of this nation is the need of our nation and the need of every nation? That in fact, every nation needs God. Every nation needs God to work. America and Israel are not the same, but they have the same problem. Do you know what their problem is? Forgetfulness. Israel forgot God. And our own beloved nation, in so many respects, has forgotten where we came from, how good God has been to us. And not only do they have the same problem, they have the same need. What is that? That need is the need of spiritual awakening, for God to move and work in an unusual way, to turn hearts and homes back to Himself. It is the only hope of any nation. Our answer is not political, it's not military, it's not economic. No, our answer is spiritual. It's always spiritual. I'm thinking now of Isaiah 59, verse 16, where the Bible says that God wondered. He was amazed that there was no intercessor, someone to pray. And so it brings me to this truth today. Not only do we have the same problem and the same need, but they require the same person. May I tell you, the most powerful person in our country, the most influential person, is the person that knows how to get a hold of God. The most important person right now is not the best orator or the best political leader or the best public figure. No, no. The most important person is the person that knows how to pray. that knows how to intercede, how to enter into the throne room of God on behalf of their own people, on behalf of their own nation. I said to you that Psalm 85, in many ways, is a prayer for a nation. It is a patriot's prayer. Now, let me say this hurriedly. Patriotism and the Christian faith are not the same thing. A person can be a patriot and not be a Christian at all. And frankly, there's some people who are Christians that are not very good patriots. We must never substitute one for the other. But I do believe this. I believe that the strong Christian should be a strong citizen. That the person who is most interested in the spiritual welfare of a nation and most concerned about the direction of that land ought to be those who love God and want truth and righteousness for their children. If anybody ought to be on their knees praying for America right now, it's those of us who say that we know and love the Lord. We should love this land because we believe the need of this land is our God. You know, prayer is the greatest work. It is the most humble work. I say that because it brings us low. It reminds us how weak we are. Prayer is the most holy work. It brings us into the presence of God. And prayer is the most helpful work. It sends us out differently. When you've prayed, then you can act. Then you can work. Citizens ought to work for righteous causes. They ought to vote. They ought to participate in the leadership of a nation. But I'm reminded of the words of John Bunyan when he said, "We can do more than pray after we've prayed, but we can do nothing until we've prayed." I believe that. And so I want to challenge you today to do one thing. I want to challenge you to begin now to pray for our country, to be a part of a great prayer team bombarding heaven for the land that we say we love. This same pattern is found in the New Testament. As a matter of fact, in 1 Timothy chapter 2, we read these words. The Apostle Paul wrote, "I exhort therefore that first of all, supplications, prayers, intercessions, and giving of thanks be made for all men, for kings and for all that are in authority, that we may lead a quiet and peaceable life in all godliness and honesty. For this is good and acceptable in the sight of God our Savior, who will have all men to be saved and to come unto the knowledge of the truth." Did you hear God's emphasis here? First of all, he says, first things first, the first thing we must do is pray. And then he gives types of prayers. We don't have time to study in detail each of these words. I would challenge you to do it for yourself. But supplications, prayers, and then he says intercessions and giving of thanks. Intercessions, that's praying for others, not just for our own needs, but for the needs of those around us. Who should we pray for? Well, we should pray for all men in verse 1. Then we should pray for kings and all that are in authority in verse number 2. Why should we pray these things? Well, so we can lead a quiet and peaceable life, yes, but also so that all men will be saved. You see, I want to say to you that the need of our nation is all men need Jesus. That's it. Look, there's nothing wrong with this country that the gospel of Jesus Christ couldn't fix. There's nothing wrong in homes and in communities that a true heaven-sent revival would not correct. And so what does it mean? It means we need to back up. First things first. First of all, we need to begin to pray for our own nation. We need to ask God to do what only God can do. And I believe that as we begin to pray, God will go to work. Prayer is the greatest work because when we pray, we see the hand of heaven moved on earth. We're coming back to Psalm 85. We're going to walk through it. We're going to make a prayer list. I hope you'll join us for the next studies. But I want to challenge you today to take a few moments and pray for this land. Pray for our leaders and pray for the Lord to do what only He can do at this critical hour in history.
0: 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Until next time, we hope you will enjoy the journey.

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1: American Family News, I'm Mr. Pugh. World leaders and politicians gathering in Washington today to honor the late Senator Lindsey Graham. A series of memorial events will begin later this morning in D.C. and continue tomorrow in South Carolina, the state Graham represented for more than three decades. Lee Holmes was the former chief counsel to Graham.
2: His favorite part was finding the way to move an issue forward, and he was so good at it. Some of it was his natural gift, his ability to connect with people through humor and compassion. Some of it was his understanding of the policy, and some of it was the fact that he had been in D.C. For around 30 years now.
1: An important meeting will take place later this morning at the White House between President Trump and Israeli Prime Minister Benjamin Netanyahu. The New York Post reports that Netanyahu will share intelligence with the president about Pickaxe Mountain, next to Iran's main nuclear facility. And he says he's there to honor the late Senator Lindsey Graham.
3: I'm also setting out for an additional purpose, to pay my last respects to our friend, a true friend of mine and of the state of Israel, Lindsey Graham, one of the greatest friends of the state of Israel of all time.
1: Chad Groening has more on today's meeting between Netanyahu and Trump.
4: The Israeli leader will attend his first White House meeting in 5 months, and Iran will be the top item on the agenda. Netanyahu took off from Israel without announcing his departure in advance for security reasons. Bob McGinnis is a national defense analyst and president of McGinnis Strategies, LLC.
5: The last time that Bibi was over here, he snuck in the back door and they didn't have a press conference. I suspect this one will be not that different, because Trump cannot afford to be seen as a lackey for the Israelis as he faces congressional elections this fall. So I suspect they'll try to keep it as low profile as possible.
4: Robert Nunn is a columnist for the Washington Times.
6: I think there's no doubt we'll see a lot of protests against Prime Minister Netanyahu, because there is rising anti-Semitism and there's rising anti-Israel sentiment. I hope nothing happens that's violent during the Israeli leader's visit to the United States.
4: Following his visit to Washington, Netanyahu will depart for New York to address the United Nations.
1: It was a sharp one-hour debate last night in Michigan's primary for the open U.S. Senate seat. Abdul Al-Sayed and Representative Haley Stevens went back and forth.
7: My opponent here on this stage, Abdul, he's got a super PAC that his father-in-law funds that has millions of dollars going into it. I have released my full tax returns, and Abdul still hasn't. We need to ask him, what's he hiding? What are the Republicans going to uncover in the general election that they will use against him?
8: I told you at the outset that my opponent was going to make this race about me and her. But this is about you. This is about whether or not you deserve a politics of the people, by the people, and for the people, or of the corporations, by the billionaires, and for the special interests.
1: The winner will face Republican former Rep. Mike Rogers in November. President Trump was in Michigan yesterday, taking new aim at Democrats.
9: They're siding with the radical left communists taking over the party. This is a serious threat, because they're going to promise all sorts of things. In 1 year, the country will be absolutely bankrupt. You'll live in squalor. You'll live in fear. You won't have police. You won't have firemen. You won't have anybody. You're going to be, it's a disaster.
1: Democratic Socialists of America co-chair Megan Raymer defended the organization's platform that includes abolishing the Senate and dismantle the presidency and the Supreme Court. Deputy White House Chief of Staff and Homeland Security Advisor Stephen Miller says thanks to President Trump, the American people are starting to realize who they really are.
10: They're not liberal. They're not just left-wing. They're radical left, crazy communists. They're opening up government-run grocery stores to undercut mom-and-pop stores. They are talking about abolishing the prison and jail system in this country so that everybody lives at the mercy of the predators in the street.
1: For American Family News, I'm Mr. Pugh.
11: Good morning. This is July the 28th.
12: Morning, my morning, new mercies I see. So foolish was I and ignorant. I was as a beast before thee. Psalm 73, verse 22. Remember, this is the confession of the man after God's own heart. In telling us his inner life, he writes, "So foolish was I and ignorant." The word foolish here means more than it signifies in ordinary language. David, in a former verse of the psalm, writes, "I was envious of the foolish when I saw the prosperity of the wicked." This shows that the folly he intended had sin in it. He puts himself down as being foolish. It was sinful folly, a folly which was to be condemned because of its perverseness, for he had been envious of the present prosperity of the ungodly, forgetful of the dreadful end awaiting them. Are we better than David that we should call ourselves wise? Do we profess that we have attained perfection or have been so chastened that the rod has taken all our stubbornness out of us? This would be pride indeed. Look back, believer. Think of your doubting God when he has been so faithful to you. Think how often you have chosen sin because of its pleasure, when that pleasure was a root of bitterness to you. Surely, if we know our own heart, we must plead guilty to the indictment of a sinful folly and resolve that God will be our counsel and guide.

Join us each day at this time for Morning by Morning, daily devotionals by Charles Spurgeon, read by Brother Ed Russ.

0: Did you know that you should witness for Christ at every opportunity? Sometimes we don't witness to a person because that person might not be good enough. That person may have made mistakes or might look different than we do. But remember, that is exactly the type of person that Jesus Christ personally reached out to during his walk on earth. Our job is to simply reach out to as many people as possible. God will decide which fish to catch, and God will clean the fish. Go out today and witness for Jesus, the Son of God.
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0: number 329. John 21:3. Simon Peter saith unto them, I go a-fishing. Peter often gets criticized for being backslidden at this moment, but I don't think he was. I think he was just discouraged. He'd seen Christ at least twice, had gotten a personal message from the Lord, and he knew that he was forgiven. So why did Peter quit the ministry and return to his old life? I believe that his situation was changing rapidly, and he was either unprepared for those changes, or life changed differently than he expected. Jesus patiently put his feet back on the proper path. Dear Christian, realize change is a constant part of this life. Prepare for the inevitable changes by being aware of and thinking of what might happen. Don't worry about it, but think about them. And anchor yourself to the unchangeable. Something to think about.
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1: This is Tom Wallace. 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

0: The next day I went back, and the woman who had been mean-spirited remarked, "I'm glad you came back. I want you to change me over." "Do what to you?" I asked. "You know, do for me what you did for her," and she pointed to that lady. "Make a Baptist out of me." I explained that being a Baptist wouldn't do any more for her than being a Quaker, and she needed to become a Christian. And right then and there, she was completely converted to Christ.
1: Don't feed the birds or they'll evolve. This is Ken Ham, a missionary with a passion for sharing God's word with the world. Bird feeding is so popular across the UK that some scientists say it's driving rapid evolution. You see, scientists observed that birds in the UK have different shaped beaks from birds of the same species in the Netherlands, where bird feeding is much less popular. Now, this beak shape seems to help these UK birds get seeds out of feeders more effectively. So birds that already had this variation were selected for in this bird feeder heavy environment. But this isn't evolution. Birds remain birds. The information for this beak shape was already there. Nothing new was created. This is rapid adaptation, not evolution.
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1: I was raised on a 3-acre estate of fruit trees and fields near Canton, Ohio. Although Mom took me to Sunday school, Dad taught me to sip beer and play poker when I was 5. I learned to fight at school and came home with a broken nose several times. When I was 12, Dad threatened to kill Mom with his shotgun during a fight, and things were never the same after that. I stayed out more and more and was a drunk within 2 years. Then I met Susan, and I cleaned up my life. I even managed to graduate. Right after we married, I was drafted, fodder for the Vietnam War. 3 months after I arrived in Nam, the Viet Cong overran the camp in the night, and the battle was a nightmare of death. I was not the same after that night, and drugs didn't help my state of mind. My wife's prayers got me safely home, but I faced the bitterness of war protesters who became the new enemy. Life was meaningless, made bearable only by alcohol. Even the birth of our daughters didn't pull me out of my depression. I wanted to kill myself. And one night in a drunken state, I called my boss and threatened to kill him. Then I heard Susan praying for me, and I recognized the evil I had become. I cried out to Jesus to save me and felt the change in my heart instantly. Jesus set me free, not only of alcohol and drugs, but free of the anguish in my soul. Within a few years, our daughters were saved. I attended Bible college in preparation for sharing Jesus with the Aborigine people in Australia. I'm Stan Sawyer. Don't suffer with depression and fear. Jesus saves, and he'll set you free. If the Son, therefore, shall make you free, you shall be free indeed.
0: If you would like to be free from the weight of sin by receiving Jesus Christ as Lord and Savior, or maybe you have questions about it, call 1-888-NEED-HIM right now. 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
1: American Family News, I'm Musty Pugh. Lawmakers are paying their respects to the late South Carolina Republican Senator Lindsey Graham today. Chad Pergram has more from Capitol Hill.
2: It's going to be an emotional day at the Capitol as lawmakers honor Lindsey Graham. He served in Congress for more than 30 years. They will march his casket up the 34 Capitol steps for a ceremony in the Capitol Rotunda. Graham is neither lying in state nor in honor in the rotunda. His family preferred a private service. Never before has Congress honored someone in the rotunda without them lying in state or honor. Two world leaders are in Washington to pay their respects to Graham, Volodymyr Zelensky of Ukraine, and Israeli Prime Minister Benjamin Netanyahu.
1: Netanyahu expected to meet with President Trump at the White House today. Trey Yinkst from Tel Aviv, Israel, has the details on what the meeting will entail.
3: The pair are slated to discuss the war with Iran and the next steps in this conflict. President Trump spoke from Air Force One on Monday, indicating the Iranians requested to meet following the 13-day U.S. bombing campaign. Axios reports that President Trump says he is ready for strong military action if talks fail. The president appeared optimistic about the possibility of a deal, as reports indicate Oman presented a proposal to Iran that would open the Strait of Hormuz. From July 24th to the 26th, 29 vessels passed through this critical waterway, according to international shipping data. President Trump says you can't bribe Iran to keep the strait open.
1: A large earthquake causes damage and traps shoppers in Japan.
4: The earthquake near Japan's southern Kumamoto Prefecture had a magnitude of 7.1 and triggered a warning of a 3-foot tsunami. That advisory has now been lifted. Prime Minister Sane Takaichi says there are early reports of injuries plus damage to roads, bridges and buildings. She says people's lives are the top priority, warning residents that strong aftershocks pose an additional risk. We're hearing multiple people are trapped inside a shopping mall and 40,000 people have lost power. Jonathan Savage, Fox News.
1: The richest man in the world says money will soon be irrelevant because of artificial intelligence. Steve Jordahl reports on Elon Musk's rosy view of the future.
5: In the movie Star Trek First Contact, the Starship Enterprise goes back in time, and Captain Jean-Luc Picard has to explain some things to a resident of the past.
6: The economics of the future are somewhat different. Money doesn't exist in the 24th century.
7: No money? You mean you don't get paid?
6: The acquisition of wealth is no longer the driving force in our lives.
5: This is the world Elon Musk thinks is really coming, thanks to AI.
8: And we won't have universal basic income, we'll have universal high income. If you wish for a magic genie, that gives you any wishes you want. And there's no limit. You don't have those three wish limit nonsense. You just have as many wishes as you want.
5: But author Bob McGinnis says the world's best capitalist is surprisingly ignoring a basic principle of capitalism. If everyone is rich, no one is rich. Putting a lot of money into the system creates inflation.
9: Yeah, he is an optimist, but I think he's going much too far if you understand human nature.
5: But McGinnis says Musk is missing something infinitely more important.
9: If you believe in biblical prophecy, this is creating the infrastructure for, certainly for the mark of the beast. Beware of machines. Do not surrender your mind, your conscience, or your worship to anything that takes the place of God.
5: I'm Steve Jordahl.
1: A Civil War treasure trove discovered on a Mississippi man's property. Sue Guzman has more.
10: A Mississippi man finding dozens of Civil War relics buried on his property, including 200 Civil War era cannonballs. In addition to the cannonballs, metal detectors also revealed canister shot, grape shot, and K-shot military munitions on Harold Knight's property in Boonville, all believed to have been connected to the Battle of Boonville or the Battle of Blackland in 1862 between Union and Confederate forces. The cannonballs and Civil War artifacts are expected to be placed on display at the Rails and Trails Museum in Boonville over the next few weeks. Sue Guzman, Fox News.
1: And U.S. benchmark crude oil lost 81 cents to $81.80 a barrel. 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

our national anthem, the Star Spangled Banner. I love that song. And I'm telling you, it's, I don't see, doesn't appear like I got anything going on here.

All right. I'm being told you can barely hear me, but now the needles look like they are going good. I hope you hear me out there. It was the best is yet to come. Precursor, the Star Spangled Banner, and this is the God and Country Hour, and it is going to be a hot, beautiful day once again today. And the weather, I don't know if you heard it or not, but right now outside the Faith Music Radio studio is 84 degrees. It'll be 85 at the 10 o'clock hour. High on the thermometer will be about 91 today, and the humidity is up over 80%. The wind will be blowing about 12 to 22, but it's going to have very little effect with that hot, hot late July sun. So hopefully, if you get out, be prepared for that sun. And Bible reading today, we've been reading in the book of Proverbs, and today is the 28th, Tuesday, the 28th day of July, reading through the book of Proverbs, finish up the book of Colossians. It's been a good morning in the Word, and I want to read one of my favorite passages to you out of Proverbs chapter 28. Now, I used to joke about this, and I'll tell you about that, but it's a great little verse, and it's completely true. It says, "He that is of a proud heart stirreth up strife," you know, and that is an absolute fact. It's the haughty. It's the ones that are really stuck on their on themselves that do stir up strife and disagreement, because why? They're never, ever wrong. They have to be in control. It says, "But he that putteth his trust in the Lord shall be made fat." Now, I used to weigh about 255 some time ago. Now I'm down around 180, so I can't joke like I used to. And I used to say, well, you know, I am concerned about skinny Christians, because the Bible says in Proverbs 22 and 28, if you put your trust in the Lord, you shall be made fat. Of course, that's not talking about our weight. It's talking about us being prosperous and being healthy and being complete in our Lord. So we got two real truths here. One is those who are prideful, they are going to stir up strife. And the second great one is that, you know, the Lord is going to bless all those who trust him as your Savior. And having your sins forgiven and the penalty of your sin being removed and eternal home in heaven, that's just the beginning when you get saved. We're going to go ahead. We're going to play a song about prayer. This time it's by Kathy Flores. The name of the song is "Only a Prayer Away."

0: Only a prayer away. You know, in our tool chest, the most powerful tool and weapon we have as Christians is prayer. We need to pray, you know, for our brothers and sisters in Christ, for our churches, for our pastors. We need to pray for a revival in America. We need revival in our churches, revival in our own hearts, and revival in this country of ours, which was founded on the very precepts and scripture given by the Lord. So pray for our country. A lot going on. This thing in Iran is getting hotter and hotter, and don't know exactly where that's going to. I think I know how it's going to end up. I just don't know how we're going to get there. And so pray for our president and our secretary of war and all those in the executive branch. They certainly need our prayers. And Congress, don't forget to pray for the House and the Senate. And then, of course, the Supreme Court, who makes some very, very powerful decisions sometimes, and we need to pray they'll make them in accordance with the Constitution the way it was written. That is their job, and their job is not to make law, but interpret law to whether it is constitutional or not. So pray for them, pray for all of our local governments, and don't forget to pray for all of our first responders. I just kind of go over them briefly today, and don't forget to pray for our emergency medical people. They certainly need your prayer because they're a lot of times first on the scene for emergency health care, and then you have your men and women of our fire departments who also protect our lives and property and respond to some very hazardous situations. And as always, I ask you to pray for our police officers at every level, whether it be our city police or county sheriffs and the men and women who are their deputies and work for them, our state police. And don't forget to pray for our federal policing agencies, you know, our FBI, the Secret Service, and, of course, ICE. And as I always make it clear, they are just enforcing the laws that are on the books. So I would simply say to Congress, if you don't like the laws, then you're the only ones that can change them. So, and I'm not saying they should, by the way. So pray for them. And as always, like I say, pray for our men and women in uniform, all those in active duty, all those who have are serving in the Middle East, the Iran theater, the Ukraine theater, and throughout that area. Things are just hot over there. And I don't mean heat-wise. I mean war-wise. And I have a lot to understand about the mindset of the Iranian regime. So we need to pray for our men and women. They'll be protected. They'll be safe. They'll come home to their families in one piece, and that as God puts a hedge of protection around him, that he will just give them the benefit of serving this country. And we love our military people. So pray for all them, and then don't forget to pray for all of our veterans.
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2: 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Come hear Kaylee McEnany in person at the Right to Life of Southwest Indiana's annual banquet on August 20th. Kaylee is the former White House press secretary and current host of Saturday in America and co-host of Outnumbered on the Fox News Channel. 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

When a soul trusts Christ as Savior, that is indeed one of the greatest miracles of our time. 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
2: All right, coming your way next, as we getting close to the end here, we're going to have the Heritage Trio, the best friend I've ever had.

All right. Well, I want to close out just a little bit early today. 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And I just want to wish everybody a very, very blessed day. 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Thank you for tuning in. You have a blessed day.

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1: American Family News, I'm Musty Pugh. Lawmakers are paying their respects to the late South Carolina Republican Senator Lindsey Graham today. Chad Pergram has more from Capitol Hill.
2: It's going to be an emotional day at the Capitol as lawmakers honor Lindsey Graham. He served in Congress for more than 30 years. They will march his casket up the 34 Capitol steps for a ceremony in the Capitol Rotunda. Graham is neither lying in state nor in honor in the rotunda. His family preferred a private service. Never before has Congress honored someone in the rotunda without them lying in state or honor. Two world leaders are in Washington to pay their respects to Graham, Volodymyr Zelensky of Ukraine, and Israeli Prime Minister Benjamin Netanyahu.
1: Netanyahu expected to meet with President Trump at the White House today. Trey Yinkst from Tel Aviv, Israel, has the details on what the meeting will entail.
3: The pair are slated to discuss the war with Iran and the next steps in this conflict. President Trump spoke from Air Force One on Monday, indicating the Iranians requested to meet following the 13-day U.S. bombing campaign. Axios reports that President Trump says he is ready for strong military action if talks fail. The president appeared optimistic about the possibility of a deal, as reports indicate Oman presented a proposal to Iran that would open the Strait of Hormuz. From July 24th to the 26th, 29 vessels passed through this critical waterway, according to international shipping data. President Trump says you can't bribe Iran to keep the strait open.
1: A large earthquake causes damage and traps shoppers in Japan.
4: The earthquake near Japan's southern Kumamoto Prefecture had a magnitude of 7.1 and triggered a warning of a 3-foot tsunami. That advisory has now been lifted. Prime Minister Sane Takaichi says there are early reports of injuries plus damage to roads, bridges and buildings. She says people's lives are the top priority, warning residents that strong aftershocks pose an additional risk. We're hearing multiple people are trapped inside a shopping mall and 40,000 people have lost power. Jonathan Savage, Fox News.
1: The richest man in the world says money will soon be irrelevant because of artificial intelligence. Steve Jordahl reports on Elon Musk's rosy view of the future.
5: In the movie Star Trek First Contact, the Starship Enterprise goes back in time, and Captain Jean-Luc Picard has to explain some things to a resident of the past.
6: The economics of the future are somewhat different. Money doesn't exist in the 24th century.
7: No money? You mean you don't get paid?
6: The acquisition of wealth is no longer the driving force in our lives.
5: This is the world Elon Musk thinks is really coming, thanks to AI.
8: And we won't have universal basic income, we'll have universal high income. If you wish for a magic genie, that gives you any wishes you want. And there's no limit. You don't have those three wish limit nonsense. You just have as many wishes as you want.
5: But author Bob McGinnis says the world's best capitalist is surprisingly ignoring a basic principle of capitalism. If everyone is rich, no one is rich. Putting a lot of money into the system creates inflation.
9: Yeah, he is an optimist, but I think he's going much too far if you understand human nature.
5: But McGinnis says Musk is missing something infinitely more important.
9: If you believe in biblical prophecy, this is creating the infrastructure for the mark of the beast. Beware of machines. Do not surrender your mind, your conscience, or your worship to anything that takes the place of God.
5: I'm Steve Jordahl.
1: A Civil War treasure trove discovered on a Mississippi man's property. Sue Guzman has more.
10: A Mississippi man finding dozens of Civil War relics buried on his property, including 200 Civil War era cannonballs. In addition to the cannonballs, metal detectors also revealed canister shot, grape shot, and K-shot military munitions on Harold Knight's property in Boonville, all believed to have been connected to the Battle of Boonville or the Battle of Blackland in 1862 between Union and Confederate forces. The cannonballs and Civil War artifacts are expected to be placed on display at the Rails and Trails Museum in Boonville over the next few weeks. Sue Guzman, Fox News.
1: And U.S. benchmark crude oil lost 81 cents to $81.80 a barrel. 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
11: your Faith Music Radio weather forecast for Evansville and the surrounding tri-state area. Partly cloudy today with a high 92 with a heat index soaring near 102. For tonight, partly cloudy, a slight chance of a shower overnight with low 65. Wednesday is calling for sunny skies, low cooler with a high 87, clear tomorrow night, low 64. Mostly sunny on Thursday with a high 87. Once again, for today, partly cloudy skies with a high 92.

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0: My name is Cheryl Schaefer, and my favorite verse is Isaiah 26:3. Thou wilt keep him in perfect peace, whose mind is stayed on thee, because he trusteth in thee. And I find that it's easier to stay true to that verse by listening to Faith Music Radio every day.
1: Well, luck has nothing to do with it. Here's Lois in India. Call me blessed. 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Call me blessed.

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0: early in the morning, you could see him on his way,
1: walking to the Nelson Mine,
0: with a shovel and a pick, and his wife and his kids, and another pick on his mind. He'd shovel and pick and load some coal, had to make some money for the company store, takes his wife to town on Saturday, so he'd shovel and pick some more. And then in the evening when work was done,
1: he'd arrive at home,
0: with supper on the table, a smile on her face.
1: How could a man go wrong?
0: He'd pick up his fork and shovel it in.
1: And then when supper was done,
0: he'd pick up his pick and start picking again. This time

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Thank you, Lord, for my wife that works hard all day, washing and cleaning and cooking. 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Lord, please help me to be the man that I ought to be. 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Lord, please help me to be a good father and a good husband. Lord, help us in all these things. In Jesus' name, amen.

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And praise the Lord for that. And they would sing hymns and gospel songs, and praise the Lord for a family that works hard.

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1: Wayne Wyatt, recorded 25 years ago and still a part of Faith Music Radio. Isn't that wonderful? Ed Russ and the Old Fashioned Quartet, Blood Washed Band.

Ed Russ and the Old Fashioned Quartet and the Blood Washed Band. We're hearing things about AI, and we're hearing about people not having to work anymore. Hard work never hurt anyone. Matter of fact, our forefathers, you know, a square mile is 640 acres of ground. And they would cut that into a quarter section, 160 acres. And that's what they would give you to go out and build a house on it and to make that 160 acres pay. And here's a song all about that, 160 acres.

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They just had another massive earthquake in Japan and had two in South America. And I'm telling you, they seem like they're every day somewhere. But anyway, the Jesus is coming one day soon. Up next, we have the Epleys. God's going to do the same for you.

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And they mentioned in that song there that Jesus made wine out of water. And, you know, you can drink all the wine that you want to. Wine is the fruit of the vine. What is that? Grape juice. I love grape juice. But when it turns the cup red, stay away from it. That's what the Bible says. Stay away from it. It's just a book.

Well, it's just a book, so why do you stay away from it? It's the only book that can help you. It is the living word. I mean, it's God's only word, the Bible. By the way, man has published about 200 English Bibles. They're not the book. They're not the living word. The only living word that you'll find in English is the King James Bible. And the people that translated that in the King James day, they compared everything to make sure it was saying exactly what it was said originally. Thank the Lord for that. Calvin Allen up next. Give him the glory.

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Stay tuned. God bless.

Well, how long has it been since you've heard an old convention song? You just heard one. And that's what you hear on Faith Music Radio.

thinking. Well, thank you so much for listening. Remember, everybody needs to get in the field because the fields are white, all ready to harvest. We all need to get to work, don't we?

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3: American Family News, I'm Rusty Pugh. Lawmakers are paying their respects to the late South Carolina Republican Senator Lindsey Graham today. Chad Pergram has more from Capitol Hill.
4: It's going to be an emotional day at the Capitol as lawmakers honor Lindsey Graham. He served in Congress for more than 30 years. They will march his casket up the 34 Capitol steps for a ceremony in the Capitol Rotunda. Graham is neither lying in state nor in honor in the rotunda. His family preferred a private service. Never before has Congress honored someone in the rotunda without them lying in state or honor. Two world leaders are in Washington to pay their respects to Graham, Volodymyr Zelensky of Ukraine, and Israeli Prime Minister Benjamin Netanyahu.
3: Netanyahu expected to meet with President Trump at the White House today. Trey Yinkst from Tel Aviv, Israel, has the details on what the meeting will entail.
5: The pair are slated to discuss the war with Iran and the next steps in this conflict. President Trump spoke from Air Force One on Monday, indicating the Iranians requested to meet following the 13-day U.S. bombing campaign. Axios reports that President Trump says he is ready for strong military action if talks fail. The president appeared optimistic about the possibility of a deal, as reports indicate Oman presented a proposal to Iran that would open the Strait of Hormuz. From July 24th to the 26th, 29 vessels passed through this critical waterway, according to international shipping data. President Trump says you can't bribe Iran to keep the strait open.
3: A large earthquake causes damage and traps shoppers in Japan.
6: The earthquake near Japan's southern Kumamoto Prefecture had a magnitude of 7.1 and triggered a warning of a 3-foot tsunami. That advisory has now been lifted. Prime Minister Sane Takaichi says there are early reports of injuries plus damage to roads, bridges and buildings. She says people's lives are the top priority, warning residents that strong aftershocks pose an additional risk. We're hearing multiple people are trapped inside a shopping mall and 40,000 people have lost power. Jonathan Savage, Fox News.
3: The richest man in the world says money will soon be irrelevant because of artificial intelligence. Steve Jordahl reports on Elon Musk's rosy view of the future.
7: In the movie Star Trek First Contact, the Starship Enterprise goes back in time, and Captain Jean-Luc Picard has to explain some things to a resident of the past.
8: The economics of the future are somewhat different. Money doesn't exist in the 24th century.
9: No money? You mean you don't get paid?
8: The acquisition of wealth is no longer the driving force in our lives.
7: This is the world Elon Musk thinks is really coming, thanks to AI.
10: And we won't have universal basic income, we'll have universal high income. If you wish for a magic genie, that gives you any wishes you want. And there's no limit. You don't have those three wish limit nonsense. You just have as many wishes as you want.
7: But author Bob McGinnis says the world's best capitalist is surprisingly ignoring a basic principle of capitalism. If everyone is rich, no one is
11: still pending. The federal statute that was designed to prevent illegal aliens from gaining access to benefits such as in-state tuition reads, quote, "An alien who is not lawfully present in the United States shall not be eligible on the basis of residence within a state for any post-secondary education benefit unless a citizen or national of the United States is eligible for such benefit." Ira Melman, media director for the Federation for American Immigration Reform, says that the law cannot get much clearer than that.
12: The language of the statute could not be clearer. It says that if a state offers in-state tuition benefits or any kind of higher education benefits to illegal aliens, they must make those same benefits available to any U.S. citizen, regardless of what state they happen to live in.
11: In another state the DOJ is challenging, Maryland, Associate U.S. Attorney General Stanley Woodward told Fox News that $9 million of taxpayer money is being used for illegal immigrants' tuition. Zachary Marshall, editor-in-chief of Campus Reform, said on Fox News that states need to just stop illegal aliens from attending state universities at all, much like what is being done in Florida, Georgia, and South Carolina.
13: I think states need to look to that for the modeling for this way forward. We cannot have tuition be $100,000 a year at a lot of colleges and then tell working-class Americans they also have to subsidize people who have come here illegally.
11: I'm Caleb Castile.
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14: Your Faith Music Radio weather forecast for Evansville and the surrounding tri-state area. Partly cloudy today with a high 92 with a heat index soaring near 102. For tonight, partly cloudy, a slight chance of a shower overnight with low 65. Wednesday is calling for sunny skies, low cooler with a high 87, clear tomorrow night, low 64. Mostly sunny on Thursday with a high 87. Once again for today, partly cloudy skies with a high 92.

Jesus loves you and he waits with open arms. What a great ending to that song called Most of All, sung there by Bruce and Sammy Fry. Most of all, I love Jesus. So many blessings that we have, but we're supposed to love the Lord our God with all our heart, with all our soul, with all our mind. And think about this. This is the greatest commandment, that we love God with all our heart. So I love the song. I love the message in it. I love the priority of focusing on loving God most of all. We're listening to 11 to 1. This is Faith Music Radio. I'm Janice, your host till 1 o'clock, bringing you programming designed with ladies in mind. I'm going to be adding new music today throughout the program, and it takes a little bit of time. You'll hear some dings or beeps when an album gets loaded, but I probably have 6 albums to load of new music, and I'll be pulling out some songs for you to listen to and to hear for the first time. And that is the beauty of Faith Music Radio. We are the broadcast ministry of Faith Music Missions. All of the music that you get to hear on a daily basis here on Faith Music Radio was produced right here in Evansville, Indiana. Amazing, isn't it? By Faith Music Missions. And they've been doing this for over 40 years. And Faith Music Missions, Faith Music Radio, both of us are ministries of Faith Way Baptist Church right here on Pollock Avenue. We are grateful. We are thankful for what all the many blessings and what God allows us to do with this godly music and to put it out for you through this ministry of Faith Music Radio. And it's the gospel in music. So often you just hear just the whole gospel story right there in a song. And plus, we have programs, we have preaching programs, we have teaching programs, and the gospel, getting the gospel out is our focus here, and encouraging the believer. That's the focus. That's the mission of Faith Music Radio. Coming up today, you'll hear from Vicki Mutchler on a word of encouragement. Jump for Joy is her topic at 1205 CW Today with Loretta Walker. Yesterday, she started a 10-day series on anxiety and depression. I know this will help people and encourage your heart in the Lord. Coming up as well, Kathy Sandiford on The Teacher's Key. And that's at 1230 on Tuesdays here on Faith Music Radio. Jennifer Scow sings a song called Beautiful. And when you look around at the creation of God, my husband and I were admiring, I think it was last night or the other night, how the sun was setting. There were clouds formation in the sky. There was just the lighting was so amazing in our backyard. It was just a different color, not a color you see all the time. God's creation is beautiful in so many ways. And you look around and you see the beauty. But let me tell you, what's the most beautiful of all? And that's our Lord and Savior Jesus Christ. And that's the message in this song called Beautiful, written and sung here by Jennifer Scow. 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

Stephen Ray Nichols, the song Thank You, Lord, for Your Blessings on Me, from his newest album just released by Faith Music Missions called Forever There is the album. And I'm loading some new music in the playlist today. I'm excited about it. And you check these albums out at faithmusicmissions.org. If you have the Faith Music Missions app, you can scroll down to the new music and you can list, if you have it and you pay for the streaming for it, you can listen to all these songs. I had one on repeat. I'm going to play that one for you later, but I had one on repeat this morning and I heard it again. I heard it once, but I needed to hear it again. And then I needed to hear it again. And then I played it for my husband, and I'm going to play it for you in just a little bit. But the next song I want to play you is from another new album. And Dennis Streaming has recorded a number of albums with Faith Music Missions through the years. But he brought a quartet in called the Sounds of Victory Quartet. And I believe all the songs were written by him, except for God Is So Good, which is part of one of the songs that he has on here. But all the songs were written by him. And so this song is another song of thanksgiving that he wrote, and it's called Thank You, God, for So Loving Me. And the words so loving are taken from For God So Loved the World. So it's Thank You, God, for So Loving Me. God didn't just love us. He so loved us. You know when you tell your kids, I love you so much. Well, God so loved the world. And that's what this song is about, sung here. And it's sung here by the Sounds of Victory Quartet. You'll hear Dennis Streaming in here. I always say it's wrong, not his name wrong, but it's Dennis Streaming, and I'm going to get it right. And we're so thankful they came in, recorded with Faith Music Missions. You're going to love this song. You'll hear this song. Then you'll hear a song by the Cowling family called You Are My All in All. And then Vicki Mutchler on A Word of Encouragement. Her topic today, Jump for Joy. And the fact that Jesus died for you and that he so loved you

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1: Today, let's look in Luke 6:23. Rejoice ye in that day and leap for joy. For behold, your reward is great in heaven. For in the like manner did the fathers unto the prophets. And then Philippians 2:17-18. Yea, and if I be offered upon the sacrifice and service of your faith, I joy and rejoice with you all. For the same cause also do ye joy and rejoice with me. You know, there's plenty of reason in the world that we live to be sad, distressed, disturbed, upset, concerned, anxious, stressed out, full of fear and doubt, but it shouldn't be for the Christian. We are commanded to rejoice always, and it's not an isolated command. 17 times in Philippians, Paul talks about joy. If there are circumstances that try to take away your joy, remember the Bible commands us to rejoice. How often? Always. In case you didn't get it, again, I say rejoice. Christian joy. Now that's the command, rejoice always. Let's obey it. Joy is an act of proper response to the character of God. Are you rejoicing today? 1, 2, 3, jump for joy.
0: Mrs. Vicki Mutchler is the wife of Pastor Mike Mutchler of Grandview Baptist Church in Beaver Creek, Oregon, where they

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13: This next song is called Don't That Sound Like Heaven to Me. And in the first verse, the second part of the first verse, it says, now there's a special place in heaven where those unborn babies play and they're rocked in arms by mamas whose chance had slipped away. All those unwanted children can say, my daddy, he's the king. And there's smiles on all their faces as they spin around and sing. This is on the album Forever There by Stephen Ray Nichols that just got recorded here at Faith Music Mission. So you'll hear this song, and then you're going to hear from Fairhaven Baptist College with a new song. But I wanted to play this song along with the Right to Life banquet announcement.

And consider going to that and consider supporting this Right to Life banquet and this Right to Life that helps so many women choose life. Don't that sound like heaven? You're listening to Faith

Love that song. Can you see why I had that song on repeat? I mentioned I had a song on repeat earlier, and that was the song, Darkness There Is Overtaken by the Light That's Always On. I heard one time someone say, it's not the fault of the darkness that it is dark. And we're to be bringing a little bit of heaven on earth in our world, in this very dark world, by letting our light shine for the Lord Jesus Christ and letting it shine bright. We've got another song for you. This song is new in the playlist because it's from the latest album. Did you hear that ding? That is, if you've heard in all the dings like that, I had to say it, are the new albums that I'm loading into the playlist. And so the next one is sung by Fairhaven Baptist Church. It's called I Will Praise Thee. It's from the album Draw Me to the Cross. When you praise the Lord, you are letting your light shine for Jesus. Here's Fairhaven Baptist College.

Yes, it can. I've got a great song for him. Trying to get it into the playlist. For some reason, I had a little bit of trouble with this one. But this is by Lone Star Baptist College, and it's called I Won't Turn Back. And I'm going to do everything I can to play this for you. I just love it. And let's see if... Oh, no. I still can't get it in there, and I thought I did. I won't turn back. Well, I'm going to have to let the next song come, and I'll do my best to get this for you, my friends. So sorry I'm having trouble with this, but I will do my best. This next one up is by Ed Russ and the Old Fashioned Quartet, and it's called When Jesus Comes in the Clouds, and it is a good one as well.

Another great song from the album, Dennis Strimming Songs, called Here's I Won't Turn Back, my friends by Lone Star Baptist College.

Lone Star Baptist College. Great song. That's the song I was trying to get in there for you, and it wasn't working. But sometimes I just feel like a mess in here with all these buttons and all these things to do, and it kind of looks like a mess because I have all these CD albums just laying out. And I'll get you some new music probably this coming Thursday or Friday, but I'm going to share with you from my latest blog post coming up during the noon hour of 11 to 1. So I'll try to stick with just that because it's a lot, and it can be messy. I'm going to have the Bailey's Grove Baptist Church take you into the noon hour of 11 to 1 with I've Been to Calvary. I love this song so much. You will hear one new song from Stephen Ray Nichols' album. It's called I Don't Have to Worry, and it's coming on right after Loretta Walker talks about anxiety and depression. This is part two of a 10-day series. And don't forget, also at 12:30, Kathy Sandiford on the Teacher's Key. 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It's just 2 hours set aside by Faith Music Radio, just for ladies. And so we have the programs for ladies, done by ladies. And I get to host it, and I'm happy to be with you today on this happy Tuesday. Great song for you. Stay with us here on Faith.

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1: American Family News, I'm Mr. Pugh. The late Senator Lindsey Graham being remembered this morning at the Capitol. His flag-draped casket was carried inside by an armed forces team in recognition of his military service. A funeral service is being held at Washington National Cathedral. Senate Majority Leader John Thune said what he will miss most is his friendship with Graham and their shared faith.
2: It's hard to think that there will be no more Senate dinners with Lindsey. That he won't be dropping by my office to discuss some piece of legislation or make me laugh with his witty commentary. But I cling to the same faith that Lindsey had, to the sure and certain hope of the resurrection and the knowledge that death is not the end. I am the resurrection and the life, says the Lord. The one who believes in me will live even though they die, and whoever lives by believing in me will never die.
1: President Trump calling into Fox and Friends this morning to discuss the origins of COVID-19 and his relationship with Dr. Anthony Fauci, the former director of the National Institute of Allergy and Infectious Diseases. The president says he and the former White House COVID-19 czar disagreed on how to manage the pandemic and specifically pointed to one example where he says he lost respect for Fauci.
3: He said everybody has to wear a mask. Then he said don't wear a mask. You remember it was a whole thing, wear them, don't wear them. I said, what are you doing? He started off saying, don't wear them. Then he said, wear them. Then he said, don't wear them. And I lost a lot of respect for him during the period of time.
1: But Wisconsin Senator Ron Johnson was even more blunt about Fauci.
4: Fauci was the science, remember? Again, yeah. What a narcissist. I think all of his lies were basically a massive cover-up of his involvement in the creation of the coronavirus to create a pandemic. I think he'll go down in history as one of the most infamous villains of history. I knew he was lying repeatedly. Now we're just getting more and more documentation of it. So I'm looking forward to being able to ask him questions tomorrow.
1: Cracker Barrel is getting a new CEO. Chris Woodward has more.
5: Cracker Barrel Chief Executive Officer Julie Messina was stepping down following the intense fallout from a failed attempt to modernize the restaurant chain. The initiative included removing Uncle Herschel, the famous logo character representing a Southern General Store personality, in favor of a flat minimalist logo. Messina also planned to scale back interior decor, removing much of the nostalgic knickknacks and rustic antiques that define the restaurant's atmosphere. Critics like Will Hild of Consumers Research were not happy with the changes, and they're not sad to see Messina go.
6: She never should have gotten the job in the first place. I think it's part of a overall trend that's unfortunately become very common in corporate America, where instead of executives running companies trying to figure out how they can give consumers what they want or anticipate what consumers might want in a new product, right, like Apple did, they try to jam down what they want the consumer to want down their throats.
5: Former Bloomin' Brands executive David Dino has been named Messina's replacement. Messina will stay on at Cracker Barrel in a temporary advisory role through October 9th. Hild recommends Dino tread carefully and put more thought into future changes.
1: And finally, one of the largest healthcare companies in the world reaches a deal to try and end a long-running legal battle.
7: Johnson & Johnson, which spent more than a decade fighting claims its talc-based baby powder caused ovarian cancer, has agreed to pay $5.5 billion to resolve remaining related lawsuits. The company saying Monday it's reached this agreement with firms representing plaintiffs in the roughly 76,000 outstanding claims. The deal must be accepted by 95% of the ovarian cancer claimants before it becomes final. Johnson & Johnson calls the claims meritless, but says it's willing to settle in order to get closure. It won a significant victory last week when a federal judge questioned an individual plaintiff's ability to prove that talc specifically caused their ovarian cancer. Lillian Wu, Fox News.
1: 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I'm Rusty Pugh.
8: Your Fake Music Radio weather forecast for Evansville and the surrounding tri-state area. Partly cloudy today with a high 92 with a heat index soaring near 102. For tonight, partly cloudy, a slight chance of a shower overnight with low 65. Wednesday is calling for sunny skies, low cooler with a high 87. Clear tomorrow night, low 64. Mostly sunny on Thursday with a high 87. Once again for today, partly cloudy skies with a high 92.
9: 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In that spirit, here's the host of CW Today, Mrs. Loretta Walker.
10: Now, to continue on this thought about anxiety and depression, this segment is called Suffering and Faith Can Coexist. Now, I hope this is a comfort to you, because I feel like there's sometimes when we that don't suffer with anxiety and depression as severely can make people feel like they're not spiritual because they suffer with this problem. And it's simply not true. Let's realize this, Zachariah and Elizabeth in Luke 1, and they were both righteous before God, walking in all commandments and ordinance of the Lord, blameless. It says there in Luke 1:6 that, but also we know that they had severe longing for a child. Well, longing can be a part of an anxiety, or maybe even they even might have suffered a little bit with depression because they didn't get a child. Then one of my favorite stories in the Bible is this lady named Rizpah. You know, in 2 Samuel 3:7-11, the first time she actually is mentioned is as a concubine of Saul. You don't hear of Rizpah again until the 21st chapter of 2 Samuel. At this point, David is king and there is a severe famine in the land. He prays and asks God, what is the reason for the famine? God reveals to him that it's because Saul and his bloodthirsty killing of the Gibeonites. 400 years ago, Joshua had signed a treaty with the Gibeonites. Remember when they came in the promised land and they sort of acted like they were from far away, but they weren't. But they did sign the treaty, so God wanted them to honor that treaty, allowing them to remain in the land as slaves. But Saul, in his misguided attempt to appease God, broke the treaty and attacked and killed the people. David met with the Gibeonites and asked what he could do to make it right. They responded that they didn't want money or for David to kill anyone, but they wanted him to give to them seven of Saul's descendants to be hung. Can you imagine that? This was Rizpah's boys. Some of them were her boys. So the Bible says in 2 Samuel 21:1-14. Now, let me just tell you, I admire this woman. When I read about her, I think, wow. Do you know she when they were hung by the Gibeonites, she stood by them boys for 5 months, protecting their bodies from wild animals and all that. She stayed there 5 whole months. Now, can I ask you something? Do you think that there's not a good possibility that she had anxiety and depression going on there during that time when she watched her boys hung, then she had to stand there and protect their bodies for those 5 months. Finally, David heard about it, I think, and he took their bodies down. But I admire this woman who obviously had anxiety and depression about her boys, but she just kept on going. So I believe that I could safely say that Rizpah was a spiritually minded person. I believe that she loved God, and I know that all of us know that Zachariah and Elizabeth love God, but they had anxiety and depression. So if you are listening today and you find yourself having some times when you have severe anxiety or times of depression, great depression, hey, you can still be a woman of faith. You can still be somebody that loves God and have some troubled times like this. So let's not let people make us feel like we aren't something, or you're not spiritual because you think this way, or you're not spiritual because you believe this way, or you're not spiritual because you're having trouble, because it's not true. Suffering and faith can coexist. Hey, stay tuned more for some thoughts on anxiety and depression. Rejoice in the Lord always, and again I say rejoice.
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11: 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Still to come today, one of those programs is hosted by my sister, Kathy Sandiford, and she is a teacher. She's not just a teacher, she is a teacher of teachers. She works in a Christian school, and she oversees the reading program at the Christian schools and helps teachers to learn how to better teach their students to read. So I'm always excited to bring her to you. She just has a lot of insight and a lot good direction for you. One of my favorite quotes I heard her say, now it's from someone else, but she's the first person to shared it with me. If I can't learn the way you teach, will you teach me the way I can learn? And with so many of you starting back school and all of that, keep that in mind. Keep that in mind. Become a teacher that is willing to teach the student the way he or she can learn. Stephen Ray Nichols to start off the music for the noon hour of 11 to 1 from the album Forever There, just released by Faith Music Missions. There's a number of new releases at faithmusicmissions.org. Check it out, my friends. But this song is called I Don't Have to Worry. Stay with us here on Faith.

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Jennifer Scow, the song Just Wait. Waiting can be so difficult and so hard, can it? Just a little over an hour ago, I published the fifth in the Blessed Are the Peacemakers series. And this is a series that talks about making peace. And it talks about peaceful relationships. And what I do with it is I go through the fruit of the Spirit and take each of the different attributes of the fruit of the Spirit and talk about how important they are to peace in our relationships. So there's five of them up there, and I was posting them pretty regularly for a bit, but I got sidetracked with family this summer, and I'm sorry you had to wait on this one, but this one is all about waiting. It's all about long suffering, because long suffering involves waiting. Now, there's more things that's involved in long suffering, but one of the hardest parts of long suffering is the waiting. And so this one is called Blessed Are the Peacemakers When Waiting Is Hard. And it's often been said, patience is enduring difficult circumstances, while long suffering is enduring difficult people. And people can definitely leave us feeling helpless and exhausted. And I often wonder why people are so much harder to endure, why it's so much harder to wait for whatever the work God is doing in their lives and their response to it and all of that. But when I read phrases like suffereth long and is kind in 1 Corinthians 13, or how about this one, not easily provoked in the love chapter, I think of long suffering. And we don't have peace in our relationships without long suffering. It's all a part of the jam. Is what I like to say, because it's all a part of that fruit of the Spirit. And that fruit, by the way, is singular. It's the fruit of the Spirit. And each one of these attributes are important. So if we're going to have the fruit of the Spirit, that's peace, and it's going to affect our relationships, the love, the joy, the long-suffering, gentleness, goodness, faith, meekness, temperance are very important. So in family relationships turn into a trial, there's much we can learn when we seek godly wisdom. Micah chapter 7, verses 5 through 8. What a passage that is. And it's one that really helped me with my own personal struggles in family relationships. Because the passage, it not only taught me the importance of waiting, I learned how to wait. I learned what to do while waiting. And I learned the blessing that comes to those who wait upon the Lord. Here's the passage for you. Micah 7, 5 through 8. Trust ye not in a friend. Put ye not confidence in a guide. Keep the doors of thy mouth from her that lieth in thy bosom. Let me tell you something. When you're going through a real family heartbreak, you don't want to talk about it. You don't trust anybody to talk about it. You don't want it to become the biggest gossip in the church, right? Trust ye not in a friend. Put ye not confidence in a guide. Keep the doors of thy mouth from her that lieth in the bosom. Sometimes it's hard even to talk to your spouse about it. But here it is, for the son dishonoreth the father. Those are the hardest things to talk about. The daughter riseth up against her mother, the daughter-in-law against her mother-in-law. A man's enemies are the men of his own house. And it's hard to talk about. But then it says, therefore, this is verse 7, and this is how we know. This is what we're to do while waiting. Therefore, I will look unto the Lord. I will wait for the God of my salvation. My God will hear me. Rejoice not against me, O mine enemy. When I fall, I shall arise. When I sit in darkness, the Lord shall be a light unto me. Light is given, and great peace comes when we choose to wait on God. That's what I learned from Micah 7, 7. Light is given, and great peace comes when we choose to wait on God. And I'm going to talk about those three things we need to do while waiting in just a bit when we come back, but I'm going to have two songs for you. He's my lighthouse. He's
the light that lights the way. And he's faithful, faithful once again. Two songs, and then The Teacher's Key with Kathy Sanderford. I will be back in a bit to talk more about this. Stay with us here on Faith Music Radio.

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1: With Mother's Day coming up this Sunday, this is for all the moms who have children with special needs. Dear special needs mom, I want you to know that I see you. I see you running your child to therapy when your friends are running their kids to Little League. I see you slipping out of the conversation when your friends are all chiming in about milestones and test grades. And I see you juggling appointments and meetings, you know, always making sure you do the best for your child. I see you sitting at your computer for hours researching what your child needs. And I see you cringe when people whine about the petty things that pale in comparison to your day. I see you spread thin, but still going the extra mile for your family and managing to do it with a smile. And I see you digging for depths of strength you never dreamed you had. I see you showing appreciation to the teachers, therapists, and medical professionals who serve your child with you. I see you reluctantly rising early in the morning to do it all again after another chaotic night. I see you when you're hanging on to the end of your rope for dear life. I know you feel invisible, like nobody notices any of it. But I want you to know, I notice you. I see you in the trenches, relentlessly pushing onward. I see you keep choosing to do everything in your power to give your child the best possible care at home, in school, at therapy, and the doctor. What you're doing matters. It's worth it. On those days when you wonder if you can do it another minute, I want you to know that I see you. I want you to know that you're beautiful. I want you to

And I have my own special needs child. She's 42, just turned 42. And God sees her. God sees me. God sees the struggle of a 61-year-old woman caring for a 42-year-old child. God sees that. And God sees you as you and your child grow older together as well. And he also sees, my friend, what we don't see. And what we don't see is the purpose, sometimes the purpose God has for our special needs child and the work that he is doing, not only in our lives through them, but in the lives of others as well. Because these special children are special blessings. And I'm going to play this song for you by the Millennial Quartet. And there's a couple, the Savinis, in this song who have their own special, who sing in this quartet, who have their own special needs child. And his name is Seth. And Seth is going through a little bit of a health battle right now. You pray for him. But here's the Millennial Quartet, and they sing, "He Sees What We Don't." 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

0: 250 years ago, our founding fathers declared independence and built a nation on timeless truths. One nation under God. 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Happy 250th birthday, America. May God bless you and keep you always.
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3: 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The gospel is heard here.

Yes, he is. The Holy Spirit of Jesus Christ lives inside of me and inside of each and every born-again Christian. And as we walk in the Spirit, as we live in the Spirit, that Holy Spirit is producing fruit in our lives. And the fruit of the Spirit is what, my friends? Love, joy, peace, long-suffering, gentleness, goodness, faith, meekness, temperance. And we so want peace in our life relationships. I know I do. But so often there is no peace, right? But we can have peace as we walk in the Spirit. We can have the peace of God. But it comes as a package, because that's the fruit of the Spirit. You don't have the peace without the love, the joy, the long-suffering, the gentleness, goodness, faith, meekness, temperance. And we're talking about, in specific, how long-suffering brings peace and is part of that peace that we're looking for. So I've talked about Micah chapter 7, verse 7, and this passage, verses 5 through 8, specifically talk about when there is trouble in our family. Verse 7 tells us what to do. Therefore, the prophet said, I will look unto the Lord. When there are family problems, brokenness in our homes, maybe a prodigal, maybe divorce, I don't know, we need to look to God. When we have our eyes on people, we lose focus. And does anything good come from allowing people to live rent-free in our head? In the book of Esther, we see a perfect example of this. Haman could not get Mordecai out of his head. And I love what my friend Amy Vasek had to say about the Haman syndrome. Here it is. Haman had everything going for him: money, power, prestige, influence, position. He had a loving wife, supportive friends. He even had the ear of the king. 99% of his life was so good, it should have been enough to carry him through any period of discouragement or darkness. Sadly, it wasn't. All Haman could focus on was the 1% that wasn't going his way. Mordecai, the nemesis that Haman had created in his own mind, would not bow to him. Yes, Haman had the world by the tail, and yet he finds a reason to make this statement, yet all this availeth me nothing as long as I see Mordecai. What kind of life is it that won't allow a human being to see the 99% that is clear and good in life and only focus on the 1% that is not? It's the same kind of darkness that gets you and me to focus on what's going wrong when so many things are going right. And that is just so good. We must keep our eyes on Jesus. So first, we need to look to God. We need to keep our eyes on Jesus. Next, we're told to wait on God. Micah notes that we are waiting for the God of my salvation, the very God who saved us from eternal death in hell. That's the God who's able to help us with patience and endurance when it comes to people problems. I can know that God is at work in my life, but God is also working in the lives of others. And even if it's what we might call an enemy, even if that someone has been against us in some way, we have to wait for God and the work he's doing. And we can remember that we're waiting on an eternal God. He's an eternal God. Think about the timing. His work is always done in his time. Finally, we are expected to pray, because Micah 7 says, my God will hear me. And you know what I found, friends? God never hears the prayers that I have never prayed. We pray believing that God hears. Believing God hears our prayers, you know what that makes our prayer? It's a prayer of faith, because we pray believing. And when we walk in the flesh, waiting can feel like suffering. I know. I've done it. But the Holy Spirit who lives inside of us, he empowers us to endure with long suffering. We see in the passage in verse 8 that we will fall, and at times we'll fail others.
But God's word admonishes us to get back up. The righteous man falleth 7 times, but riseth up again. And the Holy Spirit, he's our comforter. That means he comes alongside us to help us arise and shine for Jesus. I love Isaiah 60, verse 1. Arise, shine, for thy light is come. We will face dark times. We will not always know what to do. We'll not always clearly see the path to take. We must wait for the Holy Spirit to shine the light of truth in our life. We don't want to go on our own wisdom. We want to go in the wisdom of God. 2 Corinthians 4:6, for God, who commanded the light to shine out of darkness, hath shined in our hearts to give the light of the knowledge of the glory of God in the face of Jesus Christ. Waiting is hard, but it's not impossible. And when the Holy Spirit who lives, but not impossible with the Holy Spirit who lives inside of us, patiently waiting on God to work in our lives and in the lives of others has great value. Now, there's a verse that I quote when I feel the waiting is especially long. And it's Psalm 130, verse 5. It's an easy verse to memorize. I wait for the Lord. My soul doth wait. And in his word do I hope. The light of Christ that leads to peace is worth waiting for. And I have found in my own life that I can live in the flesh and I can allow the actions of others to cause me to react impetuously and impatiently. Or I can live in the Spirit and be filled with the fruit of long-suffering. And I can wait for God to show up and light the way. God will show up for those who wait for him. So here's a practical tip. Write out Psalm 130, verse 5. I wait for the Lord, my soul doth wait, and in his word do I hope. Put it somewhere where you can see it. Feeling anxious about a relationship? Choose to wait for the clear leading of the Lord and make a commitment to look to God and to wait for him. Wait for the wisdom of Christ. Here's Lois in India. You're listening.

The Cowling family, yes, I am. I'm going to live in heaven someday because of Jesus Christ, because of his shed blood, because he suffered and died to pay the payment for my sin, which was death in hell. And he rose again from the dead. He conquered death, my friend. And I love that. And I want the world to know it. I want the world to know. I want you to know that Jesus died for you. I want the world to know. Dennis Strimming has written a song called I Want the World to Know. And we're going to finish off with that song today. And it's my reminder to you to let your light shine for the Lord Jesus Christ and let it shine bright. And thank you for listening to Faith Music Radio.

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1: American Family News, I'm Mr. Pugh. The late Senator Lindsey Graham being remembered this morning at the Capitol. His flag-draped casket was carried inside by an armed forces team in recognition of his military service. A funeral service is being held at Washington National Cathedral. Senate Majority Leader John Thune said what he will miss most is his friendship with Graham and their shared faith.
2: It's hard to think that there will be no more Senate dinners with Lindsey. That he won't be dropping by my office to discuss some piece of legislation or make me laugh with his witty commentary. But I cling to the same faith that Lindsey had, to the sure and certain hope of the resurrection and the knowledge that death is not the end. I am the resurrection and the life, says the Lord. The one who believes in me will live even though they die, and whoever lives by believing in me will never die.
1: President Trump calling into Fox and Friends this morning to discuss the origins of COVID-19 and his relationship with Dr. Anthony Fauci, the former director of the National Institute of Allergy and Infectious Diseases. The president says he and the former White House COVID-19 czar disagreed on how to manage the pandemic and specifically pointed to one example where he says he lost respect for Fauci.
3: He said everybody has to wear a mask. Then he said don't wear a mask. You remember it was a whole thing. Wear them, don't wear them. I said, what are you doing? He started off saying, don't wear them. Then he said, wear them. Then he said, don't wear them. And I lost a lot of respect for him during the period of time. Right.
1: But Wisconsin Senator Ron Johnson was even more blunt about Fauci.
4: Fauci was the science, remember? Again, yeah. What a narcissist. I think all of his lies were basically a massive cover-up of his involvement in the creation of the coronavirus to create a pandemic. I think he'll go down in history as one of the most infamous villains of history. I knew he was lying repeatedly. Now we're just getting more and more documentation of it. So I'm looking forward to being able to ask him questions tomorrow.
1: Cracker Barrel is getting a new CEO. Chris Woodward has more.
5: Cracker Barrel Chief Executive Officer Julie Messina was stepping down following the intense fallout from a failed attempt to modernize the restaurant chain. The initiative included removing Uncle Herschel, the famous logo character representing a Southern General Store personality, in favor of a flat minimalist logo. Messina also planned to scale back interior decor, removing much of the nostalgic knickknacks and rustic antiques that define the restaurant's atmosphere. Critics like Will Hild of Consumers Research were not happy with the changes, and they're not sad to see Messina go.
6: She never should have gotten the job in the first place. I think it's part of a overall trend that's unfortunately become very common in corporate America, where instead of executives running companies trying to figure out how they can give consumers what they want or anticipate what consumers might want in a new product, right, like Apple did, they try to jam down what they want the consumer to want down their throats.
5: Former Bloomin' Brands executive David Dino has been named Messina's replacement. Messina will stay on at Cracker Barrel in a temporary advisory role through October 9th. Hild recommends Dino tread carefully and put more thought into future changes.
1: And finally, one of the largest healthcare companies in the world reaches a deal to try and end a long-running
7: Muslim community is essentially in the political driver's seat. Even if they don't have an absolute majority, there's still enough of an organized, energized vanguard that they exercise effective political power over the whole state.
8: And Spencer says that's going to have massive consequences and reverberations throughout the culture and the political realm. I'm Chad Groening.
1: Most U.S. stocks are rising after Coca-Cola and other companies reported stronger profits for the spring than analysts expected. But more drops for chip stocks and other AI winners are keeping Wall Street's gains in check. Oil prices continue to ease. Brent crude fell below $83 per barrel. More news online at AFN.net and on the AFN mobile app. I'm Rusty Key.
9: Your Faith Music Radio weather forecast for Evansville and the surrounding tri-state area. Partly cloudy today with a high 92 with a heat index soaring near 102. For tonight, partly cloudy, a slight chance of a shower overnight with low 65. Wednesday's calling for sunny skies, low cooler with a high 87, clear tomorrow night, low 64. Mostly sunny on Thursday with a high 87. Once again for today, partly cloudy skies with a high 92.
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11: There are the religions that tell us what we must do in order to have God's forgiveness, and there is the religion that tells us that it is already done. You see, religion says, get confirmed, go to catechism, give money, do good works. And if you do enough, religion says, you might get to heaven. If you don't, there's an in-between place, and your relatives can pray you up the rest of the way. That's what religion says. But that's not what Jesus says.
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11: Thirdly, this morning, the acceptance of this new life. You see, when a man receives new life, he receives the acceptance and the forgiveness of God personally, and he receives it eternally as well. Notice what the Bible says in verse 16 of our text. It says, "And Jesus saith unto her, Go, call thy husband and come hither. And the woman answered and said, I have no husband. And Jesus said unto her, Thou hast well said, I have no husband, for thou hast had five husbands, and the one whom thou now hast is not thy husband, in that thou saidst thou truly." Now notice the acceptance of the new life. Sometimes we sit in a room like this and some people will say, well, you know, some of these people have been in church their whole life. They grew up as children, as Christians. And here I am. I don't feel like I belong. Maybe you did not grow up as a Christian. Maybe you have a past. Maybe there's some things that you're not very proud of. What do you do? Well, I want you to know that God accepts and loves you despite your past. I want you to know that He loves you right where you are, and He could never love you any more than He loves you right now today. Notice John 4:16. Jesus says, call thy husband. And she says, essentially, that's a hard thing to do. And Jesus says, I know, because you've had five, and the one you're with now is not your husband. And yet, Jesus knew that well in advance, and still He calls her, and He wants her to know what eternal life is. John Newton was a man who was a slave trader, a despicable trade, a wicked man. One day, in the midst of traveling around and literally selling human beings, God smote his heart with the gospel message of Jesus Christ, and he repented of his sin, and he accepted Jesus Christ as his Savior. Later, he wrote a song about it called Amazing Grace. How sweet the sound that saved a wretch like me. I once was lost, but now I'm found. Was blind, but now I see. John Newton said, and I quote, when I get to heaven, I shall see three wonders there. The first wonder will be to see many people there whom I did not expect to see. The second wonder will be to miss many people whom I did expect to see. And the third and greatest wonder of all will be to find myself there. The wonder of it all, that God loves us, that Jesus forgives us. Despite his past, despite your past, he loves us where we are. Now, might I say, maybe you were not a slave trader. Maybe you were not involved with drugs. But may I remind you this morning that we are all sinners in need of a Savior? The Bible says it this way, as it is written, there is none righteous, no, not one. The Bible says in Romans 3:23, for all have sinned and come short of the glory of God. I heard of a baseball umpire the other day, and he was an umpire in the City League, and he was driving along, and he looked in his rearview mirror, and there was that little bubble going around, and he heard the siren, and he got pulled over, and the police officer wrote him a ticket for speeding, and he tried to argue his case, but it wasn't working. The police officer said, look, you can go to court, you can talk to him about it in court, I've got to go on my way now, and have a good day. Well, a couple of days later, the police officer went to his baseball game, and he stood up there at home plate, and he looked, and sure enough, the umpire was right there, the very man that he'd pulled over just a few days prior. And that police officer looked at the umpire, and he said, how did it go in court today? And the umpire looked up at him and said, let's just say you better swing at everything that comes your way. You know, the world's not very good at forgiving us. The world remembers and holds a grudge. But Jesus says, I can forgive your sin, and I can put them as far as the east is from the west. I don't care what's happened in your past. He said, I've got enough blood to cover your sin and to give you redemption. And despite whatever's happened in the past, Jesus says, I can meet you there, and my blood is sufficient. Not only despite our past, but I want you to notice, secondly, despite our religion. Now, this is really funny to me. Look at verse 19. The woman saith unto him, sir, I perceive that thou art a prophet. Our fathers worshipped in this mountain, and ye say that in Jerusalem is the place where men ought to worship. Now, here's a woman that's feeling the conviction of her sin. After all, Jesus has just said, hey, you have five husbands, and the one you're with right now is not your husband. And she now is sensing, boy, this man's a prophet. He knows my problems. And she begins to have a religious argument to try to shift away the emphasis, to take the emphasis away from the gospel. And so she says, well, my religion says worship there, and your religion says worship there. And you'll find a lot of people, when you're really dealing with sin and salvation, they want to twist it into a religious argument. That's what she wanted to do. And she began to tell about her religion. You know, many times religion is just a fashionable substitute for unbelief. It's really just a way to get away from the truth about Jesus Christ. In fact, evangelist Billy Graham once said that more than 80% of the people that came to the altar calls and accepted Jesus in his campaigns, more than 80% of them were already members of a religious organization. They were part of a church, but they did not know Jesus Christ as their Savior. And Jesus says, I come to you despite your past, despite your religion. I come to you with a gospel message. And the Bible says in Romans 4:4, now to him that worketh is the reward not reckoned of grace, but of debt. But to him that worketh not, but believeth on him that justifieth the ungodly, his faith is counted for righteousness. God says, if you will believe, then you will have righteousness imputed to your account. So Jesus says, I accept you despite your past, irrespective of your religion. He accepts us because of the provision of the cross of Calvary. Now notice this as we close this morning, verse 23. The Bible says, the hour cometh and now is when the true worshipers shall worship the Father in spirit and in truth. For the Father seeketh such to worship him. God is a spirit, and they that worship him must worship him in spirit and in truth. The woman saith unto him, I know that Messiah cometh, which is called Christ. And when he is come, he will tell us all things. Jesus saith unto her, I that speak unto thee am he. Let's read that last verse together, verse 26, ready, begin. Jesus saith unto her, I am he. The woman said, I don't know all the answers, but I know one day Messiah will come. And Jesus said, I that speak unto thee am he. Now she was face to face with Messiah, the Son of God. Now she had a decision to make. Now she had to decide whether to receive the provision of God or reject the provision of God. And many say, oh, God had no son. I reject that. And she could have said, I don't believe this. But she had a choice. It was her choice. God had come down to her. The truth had been presented to her. Now she would make her choice. Would she believe that Jesus Christ is Messiah, or would she walk away? The Bible speaks of this and elaborates on it. Notice in 1 Peter 1:18, for as much as you know that you were not redeemed with corruptible things as silver and gold from your vain conversation received by the tradition of your fathers, but with the precious blood of Christ as of a lamb without blemish and without spot. In other words, we are not redeemed from our sin by the tradition of our fathers, by the religions of our past. We are redeemed from our sin by the blood of Jesus Christ that was shed at Calvary's tree. And now this woman would make her choice. Would she believe on Jesus Christ, or would she cling to her religion of the past? Would she trust Jesus Christ or cling to her religion? And you can't do both. You can't cling to Mohammed and receive Jesus Christ. You can't cling to Buddha and receive Jesus Christ. You can't cling to confirmation and receive Jesus Christ. You can't say it's because your granddaddy was a Baptist preacher and believe on Jesus Christ. If you're going to have new life, you're going to believe on the Lord Jesus Christ, lock, stock, and barrel. You're going to trust Jesus Christ and nothing else and no one else to take you to heaven, you see. Because he is the one has provided. In fact, the Bible says, Jesus said, I am the way, the truth, and the life. No one comes to the Father except by me. It's not through a church. It's not through a prophet. It's through the Lord Jesus Christ that we are saved. Well, I believe this woman put her faith in Christ. In fact, she got so excited about it, she left her watering pots. And I'm telling you, if a woman will leave her Tupperware, she's serious about something. Notice what happens here. It says, and verse 28, and the woman left her water pot and went on her way into the city and saith to the men, come and see a man which told me all things that I ever did. Is not this the Christ? I'm going to tell you, friend, some of you ought to think back to when you first got saved. Some of you that are saved ought to remember what it was like, because one of the first things people do when they accept Jesus, they want to tell other people about Jesus. And we need to get that back in our heart. We ought to say, listen, nothing matters more to me than telling people about Jesus. I mean, she left her water pot. And some of you may need to leave some overtime, or you may need to just forget your bowling league, or you may need to forget fixing up that old motorcycle and join us this Saturday morning at 9 o'clock and get a bunch of gospel tracts and go out into the community and say, come see a man. His name is Jesus. He'll tell you all the truth of eternal life. You see, this woman, when she got saved, it didn't matter to her what was going on at the water pots. What mattered to her was that all her friends knew about Jesus Christ. Pretty good evidence of salvation. This woman, her life had been changed by the Lord Jesus Christ. You know the wonderful thing about Jesus? He wants everybody to be saved. It doesn't matter where they're from or what they've done or what country they're from. It doesn't matter what color their skin is. What matters is that he loves them. And he wants them to be saved. In fact, look at that final verse, 1 Timothy 2:3. For this is good and acceptable in the sight of God, our Savior. By the way, God is our Savior. Notice that. Notice this verse 4. Who will have all men to be saved and to come to the knowledge of the truth. God says, I want everybody to be saved. I want everybody to know that they're on their way to heaven. He's not willing that any should perish. So let me ask you this question. Are you saved? You say, well, I that's just a religious word. No. This message is not about religion. This message is about new life. And the word saved is a Bible word. Are you saved? I didn't ask you what religion you are. I asked you, are you saved? He's not willing that any should perish, but that all would come to repentance. My friend, if you're not sure that you're saved, then Jesus says it doesn't matter where you've been or what you've done. He loves you, and he wants you to be saved today.
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0: 250 years ago, our founding fathers declared independence and built a nation on timeless truths. One nation under God. From the pulpits of the Great Awakening to the battlefields of the Revolution, America's Christian heritage shaped our love of liberty, justice, and the dignity of every person made in God's image. 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Happy 250th birthday, America. 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
1: American Family News, I'm Rusty Pugh. The leaders of Ukraine and Israel joined President Trump in the Oval Office, with both countries looking to end long-lasting conflicts.
2: Ukrainian President Volodymyr Zelensky says he and President Trump discussed reinvigorating the peace process with Russia, as well as Ukraine licensing Patriot missile interceptor production. President Trump has signaled stronger support for Ukraine's war effort and is supporting a congressional sanctions package targeting companies and countries buying Russian oil. Israeli Prime Minister Benjamin Netanyahu was also greeted for a separate meeting with President Trump, as President Trump considers intensifying military strikes against Iran. Both Netanyahu and Zelensky traveled to Washington to attend the funeral service for Republican Senator Lindsey Graham. At the White House, Jared Halpern, Fox News.
1: The funeral for Senator Lindsey Graham taking place in Washington, D.C., Jessica Rosenthal reports.
3: A U.S. military honor guard carried the flag-draped casket into the Capitol Rotunda, where lawmakers held a ceremony to remember the senator. Graham's sister Darlene, who was appointed as his replacement, and her family watched as lawmakers praised the senator, including Vice President Vance, who recalled stories of Graham's sense of humor and friendship with all senators, regardless of party.
4: So I choose to remember Lindsey Graham as a man who could disagree with you without being disagreeable. I choose to remember Lindsey Graham as a person who could fight with you on one issue, but fight for you on another issue.
3: After a ceremony at the National Cathedral, Graham's remains will be taken back to South Carolina, where he will be buried.
1: Cleanup and recovery continues in Wisconsin after a powerful tornado ripped through the city of Menasha, leaving a trail of damage behind.
5: The city of Menasha, south of Green Bay, taking a direct hit Monday from a tornado that left roads impassable, covered in downed power lines and trees, flipped over cars, and littered with decades of family memories from homes and businesses that are now piles of rubble, including his.
6: We had the perfect house. We had the perfect family. I just replaced AC outside last week. They just replaced it, $4,400. Everything's gone.
5: The National Weather Service confirms an EF3 tornado in Menasha. No injuries reported. Numerous power outages remain, as today we continue to see neighbor helping neighbor in the recovery process. Jeff Manasso, Fox News.
1: A bill in the Senate aims to reform the structure of the U.S. Supreme Court.
7: Senate Democrats are pushing a new measure called the Supreme Court Biennial Appointments and Term Limits, or BATTLE Act. Introduced by Senator Sheldon Whitehouse, Cory Booker, Richard Blumenthal, and Alex Padilla, the bill would cap active Supreme Court service at 18 years. After that, justices would transition to handling only original jurisdiction cases or stepping in for conflicts of interest. It would also establish a predictable schedule, appointing a new justice every 2 years while leveraging Congress's authority over appellate jurisdiction. Talking about this on American Family Radio, Attorney Mike Donnelly said Congress does have some say over these kinds of things.
8: Congress has a lot of authority when it comes to creating exceptions and regulations for the court.
7: Supporters say the measure would restore public trust and curb long-term power accumulation, especially following high-profile conservative rulings like Dobbs, which overturned Roe v. Wade. However, critics point out that liberals were notably silent when the court handed down left-leaning rulings like the one in Obergefell v. Hodges. While Donnelly questions the political motivations, he says the overall debate over the court's workload is one worth having.
8: I have often said the court is too small. It's a lot of work for the court. If we had more judges, we could probably do more work. Is this the right way to do it? I'm not sure. I need to think about it a little bit more, but that's kind of what's going on here with this case.
7: I'm Chris Woodward.
1: And finally, a Civil War treasure trove discovered on a Mississippi man's property.
9: A Mississippi man finding dozens of Civil War relics buried on his property, including 200 Civil War era cannonballs. In addition to the cannonballs, metal detectors also revealed canister shot, grape shot, and K-shot military munitions on Harold Knight's property in Boonville, all believed to have been connected to the Battle of Boonville or the Battle of Blackland in 1862 between Union and Confederate forces. Sue Guzman, Fox News.
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10: Your Faith Music Radio weather forecast for Evansville and the surrounding tri-state area. Partly cloudy today with a high 92 with a heat index soaring near 102. For tonight, partly cloudy, a slight chance of a shower overnight with low 65. Wednesday is calling for sunny skies, low cooler with a high 87, clear tomorrow night, low 64. Mostly sunny on Thursday with a high 87. Once again for today, partly cloudy skies with a high 92.
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0: Come hear Kaylee McEnany in person at the Right to Life of Southwest Indiana's annual banquet on August 20th. 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
2: Praise the Lord for another week of His goodness and mercy. What seems to be the theme of our world today? Fear, uncertainty, anxiety, restlessness. Yes, no doubt these feelings are real. Yes, no doubt we are living in strange and trying times. But my dear friend, as Christians, we have a different outlook because we have a different solution. Let me remind you of some of the last words of Moses as he charged Joshua as they were about to enter the promised land. Deuteronomy chapter 31, verse 7 and 8. And Moses called unto Joshua and said unto him in the sight of all Israel, "Be strong and of a good courage, for thou must go with this people to the land which the Lord hath sworn unto their fathers to give them, and thou shalt cause them to inherit it. And the Lord, he it is that doth go before thee. He will be with thee. He will not fail thee, neither forsake thee. Fear not, neither be dismayed." I echo these same words to us today. Yes, there are a lot of unknowns. Yes, there are things that can make you fearful. Yes, there are things that can get you down. But always remember, dear listener, the Lord, he it is that doth go before thee. He will not fail thee, neither forsake thee. The same God that helped Joshua and Israel conquer Canaan is the same God that's for us today. For we as Christians, remember this. Things aren't falling apart. Things are falling in place. God is where he's always been, and that's on his throne in heaven. So in a world of fear, have faith. And know that you can never go wrong by putting all your hope, all your trust, and all your future in the hands of Almighty God. If you're looking for an old-fashioned King James Bible preaching, soul-winning, independent Baptist church, then look no further. White River is a church for you. 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Now, let's take a few moments and look into the Word of God. We're still in Galatians chapter 5, talking about the fruits of the Spirit. The Bible says there in verse 22, "But the fruit of the Spirit is love, joy, peace, long-suffering, gentleness, goodness, faith, meekness, temperance. Against such there is no law." This week we've been talking about that of being long-suffering. Or that of to patiently endure, patiently enduring injuries. Yesterday we talked about how that God was a perfect example of someone who is long-suffering. In fact, the word long-suffering, every time it's used in the Old Testament, is referring to the long-sufferingness of God. And then how about this? Shouldn't it go hand in hand? The long-suffering of Jesus. 1 Timothy chapter 1, verse 16. "Howbeit for this cause I obtained mercy, that in me first Jesus Christ might show forth all long-suffering for a pattern to them which should hereafter believe on him to life everlasting." And then 2 Peter chapter 3, verse 15. "And account that the long-suffering of our Lord is salvation, even as our beloved brother Paul also, according to the wisdom given unto him, hath written unto you." Folks, aren't you thankful that our Savior's long-suffering, that he patiently endured injuries? And yes, no doubt it was talking about how he did that as he bore our sin payment for us. But even now, as our Savior, our mediator, I would love to say that there's never been a time in my life where I haven't caused injury to him because of my choices and because of my sin. But truth be told, all of us as Christians disappoint from time to time our Savior. But yet, you know what? Even through the midst of that, he is long-suffering to us. Amen? And so all that being said, guess what? Long-suffering should be shown in the life of believers. Galatians chapter 5, verse 22, of course, our text verse, "But the fruit of the Spirit is love, joy, peace, long-suffering, gentleness, goodness, faith." Listen, God expects for us as believers to have long-suffering in our life. He set the ultimate example by having it for us. He showed it to those that have called upon him. And yes, even to this lost world, he shows it. So if God can be long-suffering, we as his children should be long-suffering. Colossians chapter 1, verse 11, "Strengthen with all might, according to his glorious power, and to all patience and long-suffering with joyfulness." And then one more category we see here, particularly mentioned, that ought to have long-suffering, and that would be this, those that are ministers of the Lord. 2 Corinthians chapter 6, verse 6. By pureness, by knowledge, by long-suffering, by kindness, by the Holy Ghost, by love unfeigned. 2 Timothy chapter 3, verse 10. But thou hast fully known my doctrine, manner of life, purpose, faith, long-suffering, charity, patience. And 2 Timothy chapter 4, verse 2. Preach the word. Be instant in season, out of season. Reprove, rebuke, exhort with all long-suffering and doctrine. And of course, this is particularly talking to those that are pastors, our leaders, and how that in leading others, we must have long suffering. And you know what? Truth be told, all of us in some capacity are leaders. You know what? As parents, we're leaders. And let me tell you, when it comes to being a good leader, one of the things you must have is that of long suffering. You know why? Because people aren't always going to do what you think they ought to do. And in the process of that, you can't just, you know, write people off because, you know, they don't make all the right decisions all the time. You've got to be patient with people. And you know what? Truth be told, people that will sometimes, yes, even attack good godly leadership. You know why? Because sometimes they don't like truth. And so even in the process of that, listen, we need to learn to patiently endure those injuries and have long suffering. Well, that's all for today. Thanks for listening to the White River broadcast flowing to you from the White River Baptist Church of Princeton, Indiana.
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1: American Family News, I'm Robert Thornton. Israeli Prime Minister Benjamin Netanyahu's meeting with President Donald Trump today was a chance for him to smooth out strains in their relationship. According to a White House official, the two leaders were expected to discuss the agreement the U.S. and Israel signed with Lebanon over the Israel-Hezbollah war and the expansion of the Abraham Accords. See more at AFN.net. Members of Congress honored the late South Carolina Senator Lindsey Graham at a memorial ceremony at the Capitol. Speaking at the event, Senate Majority Leader John Thune remembered his relationship with Graham.
2: Ladies and gentlemen, Lindsey will be remembered as a senator and as a statesman. But for me, most of all, I will remember him as my friend. It's hard to think that there will be no more Senate dinners with Lindsey.
1: Graham died unexpectedly of heart complications earlier this month and was replaced in the Senate by his younger sister, Darlene Graham. She's one of several Republicans who's now running for a full term in that seat. In other Senate news, questions continue about the health of Kentucky Senator Mitch McConnell, and some claim recent pictures of McConnell are AI-generated. Matthew Williams is a writer and social commentator and joined AFR. He talked about Kentucky Governor Andy Beshear's request.
3: The governor had made it very clear, like, either disclose more information or resign. And, I mean, this is something that we've seen happen countless times before in the Senate, considering that the Senate here is just more or less an elderly home, lest we forget that the staffers and many of the Democratic Party had tried to hide the quickly failing health of Dianne Feinstein as well as her death. I mean, they tried to get her to vote, you know, just hours before she had passed away.
1: He said some of the recent photos of McConnell's look like photos from the past.
3: There's a lot of speculation and discussion whether or not they're trying to hold out on proof of life until after the August 3rd special election deadline to force the governor to appoint someone rather than to have an election.
1: He went on to say it behooves McConnell's office and the people of Kentucky to demand better from McConnell. A fiery Democrat Senate debate in Michigan highlights the party's growing divide between the far left and establishment wings. More from Fox's Jeff Manasso.
4: Congresswoman Haley Stevens and candidate Abdul El-Sayed sparred over electability in a debate Monday for Michigan's U.S. Senate primary race. Stevens questioning El-Sayed's financial transparency.
5: You have not released your full tax returns, $300,000 in other income.
4: Arguing she's the stronger candidate to defeat Republicans in November. El-Sayed countered that Stevens is too closely aligned with corporate interests.
6: Don't be surprised that there's a pro quo that comes with that quid.
4: The winner will take on former U.S. Rep. Mike Rogers to fill the seat of outgoing Michigan Senator Democrat Gary Peters. Jeff Manasso, Fox News.
1: The U.S. is to begin limited imports of Mexican cattle once again in August, even as the New World screwworm outbreak continues in both Mexico and Texas. An Arizona location is scheduled to reopen August 24th. Other crossings in New Mexico are expected to reopen at a later date. The National Weather Service says a significant flash flooding day is expected across parts of the Mid-Atlantic and Northeast. There is a moderate risk of excessive rainfall for parts of eastern Pennsylvania, New Jersey, southern New York, and far western Connecticut. Fox Weather's Bob Van Dillen.
7: So it's kind of a weird situation. You get this cutoff low, and then a surface low develops underneath it and goes offshore from New Jersey, rotates around again in areas by really New England. So we're going to be stacked and jacked with rain for the next few days, going for about 8 inches or so of rain, possibly for the Hudson Valley.
1: Hourly rain rates at times could exceed 2 inches, with some 3-inch totals possible in an hour. A major retailer is closing dozens of pet stores in its portfolio around the country as it reevaluates both its existing footprint and growth plans. Tractor Supply released its latest earnings report last week and revealed plans to close 75 PetSense locations around the country. The company said in its release that as of late June, there were 209 PetSense by Tractor Supply stores across 23 states. That is a wrap on news for this hour. You can see more news at AFN.net. I'm Robert Thornton.
8: Your Faith Music Radio weather forecast for Evansville and the surrounding tri-state area. Partly cloudy today with a high 92 with a heat index soaring near 102. For tonight, partly cloudy, a slight chance of a shower overnight with low 65. Wednesday is calling for sunny skies, low cooler with a high 87, clear tomorrow night, low 64. Mostly sunny on Thursday with a high 87. Once again for today, partly cloudy skies with a high 92.

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0: I'm Brad Ford. A lot of people spend years doing the right things, saving consistently, contributing to their 401k, and trying to be responsible with their money. But as retirement gets closer, what we often see isn't a lack of effort, it's a lack of clarity around the details. Questions like, when should I take Social Security to get the most out of it? How much will taxes actually impact what I keep? And how do I turn what I've saved into income that lasts the rest of my life? 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So instead of adding more noise, we put together something simple, a complimentary retirement guide to help you think through those areas and help avoid some of the common mistakes that we see. Just text the word PLAN to 812-473-7700. That's PLAN to 812-473-7700, and we'll send it to you right away.
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3: And you're listening to Riverside Drive with Dan Wolf right here on Faith Music Radio. Thank you so much for tuning in today. I hope you're having a great day. It's a warm one out there. Whew. Boy, oh boy, it's warm out there. But we're going to make it through. In studio, I'm really thrilled to have Claire Meyer. Is it Meyer?
4: Yes, you said it correctly.
3: Yeah. I am so bad at pronouncing names sometimes.
4: That's okay. I get it all.
3: Yeah, I'll bet.
4: Yeah, especially with the spelling, but no, that's perfect.
3: I have the wrong microphone on for you. I could have ignored that. I missed all of that. I've been running behind all day today. As you listeners know, we've had some trouble with our AM tower. FM's been cranking out great. Our online's been great.
4: That's awesome.
3: Our app's been great.
4: Oh, good.
3: But our AM, and so I've just been running behind. But Claire, thank you for coming.
4: Absolutely. Thanks for having me.
3: And
4: excited
3: being
4: to be here.
3: And you're... exact title, is it executive director?
4: Yes, executive director of Warrick County Chamber of Commerce.
3: That's a heady title.
4: I know, it's kind of a mouthful, huh?
3: It is, but yes. Now what does the chamber do?
4: Yeah, so I always like to say we're kind of like the liaison between business to business in Warrick County. We connect businesses with other businesses. In turn, we're kind of like a referral source for different businesses and their customers and their consumers.
3: Okay.
4: Yeah.
3: And so you work, how many businesses are in Warrick County?
4: Oh gosh, I couldn't tell you how many are in Warrick County, I don't think, but we have about 320 members of the chamber. Yes.
3: Okay.
4: So quite a big footprint across the county. And we have small mom and pop businesses, large businesses like Kaiser and Alcoa, and some of our members too are Vandenberg County businesses, but everybody does business in Warrick County, it seems like. So the crossover is
3: right
4: there, too.
3: Well, we've been a member for at least 10 years.
4: Oh, my gosh. Yes. That's amazing.
3: And because our antenna is in Warwick County, in Newburgh, and then our studio, we have a studio there also.
4: Oh, okay.
3: But we do most of our studio work here in Evansville.
4: Sure.
3: We can do it out there, but we choose to do it here. This is more central.
4: Right.
3: For
4: absolutely.
3: What we need. But so we felt like we wanted to be involved in the chamber and have found it to be very helpful to us.
4: Oh, well, that's great to hear. Yes, I've only been in my role for 3 months on the 20th. I started back in April. So I've just been learning and trying to jump right in there, but it's been great. And that's a prime example of having your kind of footprint in Vanderburgh County, but you do work across the county line. So,
3: so
4: that's awesome.
3: What experience did you have coming into this? Where did you come from?
4: Oh my gosh. Well, I started working at the Ford Center right out of college. I was actually still full-time student working full-time. So I gained a lot of valuable business experience there and just working with large corporations. I managed all of our suites that we had there. And then after that, I went to work at SIRS, Southern Indiana Resource Solutions.
3: Oh, yeah.
4: And I worked in community outreach and development there.
3: Mm-hmm.
4: So I kind of got that same type of work, just in a different industry, then was promoted as employment services director. So again, working with businesses, my whole goal was trying to get our individuals with disabilities jobs and gainfully employed. So again, kind of the same vein. And I was involved at the chamber through that role as well and just kind of fell in love with it. And I always say, if I could just talk to people for a living like you do, talk to people for a living and just kind of see what they're all about, what their businesses do. Networking people is what I love to do.
3: Wow.
4: So this role kind of just fell into place, and I'm very, very happy and excited for what the future has to
3: well,
4: hold.
3: That's great.
4: Yes, thank
3: now,
4: you.
3: Now, I know you all have different events throughout the year.
4: Yeah.
3: What are some of the main things you have coming up?
4: Yeah, coming up, well, we just had our golf scramble, which you guys were a part
3: yep,
4: of. Thank
3: yep.
4: you so much.
3: You're welcome.
4: That was awesome. So we have that yearly save the date for next July the 12th, I think it is. It's a Monday. We have that yearly, and then otherwise, that's our largest fundraiser, but otherwise, we have State of the County Schools, where our superintendent of Warwick County Schools, Dr. Abby Redman, she comes and she speaks and kind of just gives an update on what happened in the last semester, what's happened in the last school year, and then kind of what is to come in the next semester as well as the coming school year as well. And then aside from that, we have State of the County Breakfast, where some county elected officials will come out and speak to what's been happening in their neck of the woods in the county.
3: I was there for that last year.
4: Yeah.
3: That was very interesting.
4: Yes.
3: I learned a lot.
4: Oh, I'm sure. And it's nice to hear, you know, from the horse's mouth and what's going on from their perspective. And then aside from that, another community event that we have is our annual meeting. We're oftentimes, if it's an election year from our board, then we will vote on that. But this year, in June, we had Vanessa Cinders Green, who is the CEO and president of the Indiana Chamber, was there. And she was wonderful, just kind of spoke to what's happening in Indiana at large through the lens of a chamber director. So that was great.
3: So one year, it's been been a few years, but the governor was actually there.
4: Yes, I did hear that. I was not there, but I did hear that he came. I think it was 2 years ago. I was looking into that.
3: I think so.
4: Yeah, that's awesome. They had a really
3: Governor
4: big
3: Holcomb.
4: Turnout. Yes.
3: So.
4: Yes. Very big turnout for that.
3: Big turnout.
4: Mm-hmm. Were you in attendance at that event?
3: I was.
4: You were? Yeah. Yeah, that's awesome.
3: It was
4: nice.
3: That is
4: awesome. Oh, I bet.
3: So you try to do a lot of things like that, and then the mission, I guess, is to help businesses, you know, be profitable.
4: Absolutely,
3: In Warwick County.
4: And promote their businesses across our county.
3: Okay.
4: I mean, I feel like we have those little tiny pockets of our county that businesses are, that they thrive and they're successful, but bringing them kind of to the forefront is what we're trying to do.
3: Right.
4: Yeah.
3: Well, we were talking to Claire Meyer. She is the executive director, not just the director, folks, the executive director of the Warwick County Chamber. And new role for her. And we had your predecessor in here a time or two.
4: Oh, you did? That's awesome.
3: Back,
4: I love to hear
3: back
4: that.
3: In years past. And I just met you this year, and I wanted to give you a chance to say hello.
4: Yes.
3: And we have business folks that listen and
4: tune
3: in.
4: Awesome. Awesome.
3: And so if somebody wanted to join the chamber, what would they do?
4: Yeah, they can connect with me. I can leave if you put any of this information on your website. You can connect with me through my email. It's C Meyer, M-E-I-E-R. Dan and I, before we started, talking about how to spell my last name. So that's
3: right,
4: not
3: that's
4: like
3: why.
4: The grocery store, but yeah, CMEIER@warwickchamber.org. So you can connect with me there.
3: Well, thank you so much.
4: Yes, thank you. I appreciate it.
3: Appreciate you and all your work that you do for the businesses here in Warwick County.
4: Absolutely.

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1: For American Family News, I'm Chris Woodward. President Donald Trump hosted the Prime Minister of Israel today at the White House. Benjamin Netanyahu is in Washington for the funeral of the late Senator Lindsey Graham. Trump and Netanyahu reportedly focused on what comes next after recent strikes on Iran and how the U.S. and Israel move forward strategically. A British-born political scientist says it is unfortunate that the subject of the Falkland Islands is once again front and center. AFN's Chad Groening has more.
2: In 1982, Margaret Thatcher was Prime Minister of Great Britain, and Ronald Reagan was President of the United States. That year, with the U.S.'s blessing, Britain won the 74-day undeclared war to reestablish control of two islands that had been seized by the Argentinians. Fast forward to 2026 and the World Cup semifinal between Great Britain and Argentina, and several Argentine players unfurled a banner that said, quote, "The Falkland Islands are Argentine." Dr. Glenn Doerr is chair of history and government and professor of international studies at Cedarville University, who was born and raised in the United Kingdom. He says the Falkland Islands issue is once again front and center.
3: President Javier Milei has brought up the issue of the Falkland Islands very seriously. The United Kingdom time and time again has said this is a closed issue. We don't seek to fight over this again, but it has become an ongoing sticking point between the two countries, and unfortunately it is very much front and center today again.
2: And Doerr says the British military is not what it used to be.
3: The military has been thoroughly eroded in recent decades in terms of the number of people serving. The funding has been decreased, and under Keir Starmer there was very significant weakness. And so I do think at this stage that conflict is unlikely.
2: But Doerr says the fact that the topic of the Falkland Islands is being discussed more and more suggests that it is a possibility on the horizon. I'm Chad Groening.
1: The criminal past of a student who shot and killed an instructor at a Virginia university was apparently unknown to the school prior to his deadly act. Here's Fox's Grinnell Scott.
4: Mohammed Jallo, who was stabbed to death by ROTC cadets after their instructor was shot and killed in March, had been sentenced to prison in 2017. Old Dominion University officials say they weren't aware because Virginia law does not allow them to ask about a student's criminal past. That fact was included in an investigative report on the incident. Jallo killed Lieutenant Colonel Brandon Shaw, who fought with Jallo before being fatally shot. The report praised Shaw and the cadets for their actions. The report also recommended that police agencies be more open with colleges about facts on students that could be a danger to their campuses.
1: A new survey in Texas shows Democrat James Tallarico leading Republican Ken Paxton in the race for the U.S. Senate. The survey shows Tallarico leading 45% to 40%. This would be a pickup for the Democrats if Tallarico were to win the November election. In final news, the Trump Department of Justice has reached a settlement with pro-life activist Paul Vaughn. Vaughn was prosecuted by the Biden administration for violating the Freedom of Access to Clinic Entrances, or FACE Act. Steve Crampton represented Vaughn and said he did no such thing.
5: They were seeking to make an example out of Paul and others and really instill terror into pro-lifers everywhere. That even would think about going out and trying to reach out and witness to troubled women who had an idea of terminating the life of their children in the womb. So it was an unprecedented, I think, attack on pro-lifers and on Christians across the board that was undertaken by the Biden administration.
1: In a statement to media, Vaughn said that he is, quote, grateful to the members of the Trump Department of Justice. Find more news on AFN.net. When you're there, be sure to subscribe to our free daily email news briefs. You can also like us on Facebook and follow us on X. Thanks for listening.
6: Yeah. 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Partly cloudy today with a high 92 with a heat index soaring near 102. For tonight, partly cloudy, a slight chance of a shower overnight with low 65. Wednesday is calling for sunny skies, low cooler with a high 87, clear tomorrow night, low 64. Mostly sunny on Thursday with a high 87. Once again, for today, partly cloudy skies with a high 92.

My name is Cheryl Schaefer, and my favorite verse is Isaiah 26:3. Thou wilt keep him in perfect peace, whose mind is stayed on thee, because he trusteth in thee. And I find that it's easier to stay true to that verse by listening to Faith Music Radio every day.

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1: 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Come hear Kaylee McEnany in person at the Right to Life of Southwest Indiana's annual banquet on August 20th. Kaylee is the former White House press secretary and current host of Saturday in America and co-host of Outnumbered on the Fox News Channel. 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

Oh, what a blessed promise that is. When you know Christ as your Savior and you receive Him, you're going to live forever. What a wonderful, wonderful promise. Coming up next, we've got Bailey's Grove Youth. Let my life make a difference. 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

0: It's the Cowling family. You have always been my shepherd. You know, sometimes we can forget that we have a shepherd, and he wants to lead us. He wants to lead us beside still waters. You know, sometimes your life's a turmoil. 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

Well, you can't feel sad when you hear the Tharp brothers sing. I mean, those are some happy brothers right there, the Tharp brothers. Three pastors pastoring different churches all across the country. Preacher's kids. I think preacher's grandkids. And they just love the Lord. And they get together every once in a while and sing. And we're so pleased that they put an album or two together right here at Faith Music Missions. You know, all the music that you hear on this radio station was produced here in our studios. And it's some of the best traditional gospel music around. And we are so thrilled that we get a chance to play that. We've got five new albums that we're going to be putting into the playlist here in the next week or so. So keep your ears tuned for those. As I say often, we have the most new music of any radio station there is. And that crosses secular lines, that crosses Christian, CCM, other gospel stations, Southern Gospel. We put in more new music, fresh music, than any other radio station in the country. And because we keep producing it here, and so we constantly have new things and we constantly put them in. And it's exciting, and we love it. Here's a good old song, Sing Me a Song About Jesus.

Well, here at Faith Music Radio, we proclaim liberty. We proclaim the liberty that was granted us from God and was declared in the Declaration of Independence. And we love our country, and we're celebrating 250 years of American freedom. And we don't shy away from that. We love it. And so we are so grateful and thankful to be in a free country. But we also understand and realize that in order to keep our country free, we have to keep getting the gospel out to people and keep getting them the word of God and the message of God that salvation comes through Jesus Christ. And that's what we've got to do. And so we're just going to keep doing it. How about that? Well, I've been closing out my show with a patriotic number because I'm still in the America 250 mood and mode. And so I love this country. And hey, thanks to those of you who prayed for our AM. It is back up and running. Keep praying that it'll hold, but we were able to get that fixed today, so thank you for your prayers. Well, I gotta go, but God bless you, and remember, God loves you, whether you like it or not.

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1: American Family News, I'm Robert Thornton. Franklin Graham spoke at Senator Lindsey Graham's funeral today at the National Cathedral in Washington. He read from Revelation 21.
2: Also, he said, write this, for these words are trustworthy and true. Then he said to me, it is done. I am the Alpha and the Omega, the beginning and the end. To the thirsty, I will give water as a gift from the spring of the water of life. Those who conquer will inherit these things, and I will be their God, and they will be my children. The word of the Lord.
1: Senator Graham was the son of pool hall owners who rose to become one of his generation's more influential U.S. politicians at home and abroad. He was eulogized today as a true American original. An Air Force official said the U.S. Air Force began taking steps to rename Joint Base Charleston in honor of the late South Carolina senator. The official, who spoke on condition of anonymity, said the Air Force secretary signed a memo yesterday to begin the process of renaming the base to Joint Base Lindsey Graham. Meta and investment firm BlackRock say a massive artificial intelligence data center is being built in Texas. But locals have concerns. Here's Fox's Kristen Goodwin.
3: Meta and BlackRock revealing the $14 billion 1,000-acre AI data center in El Paso will provide 1 gigawatt of computing capacity starting in 2028. The announcement comes as advocates are calling for more protections from the effects of data centers, citing concerns including strains on the electric grid.
4: We don't have the water for these things.
3: Clayton Tucker, secretary of the Texas Farmers Union. Governor Greg Abbott's office says he's directed utilities to require data centers to pay for their own infrastructure, bring their own power, reuse their own water, and lower residential electric bills, adding he will continue to work with the legislature to protect Texans. Kristen Goodwin, Fox News.
1: Standard GPS technology can pinpoint a smartphone anywhere on a city street. But the moment a firefighter steps inside a burning high-rise, that life-saving signal often goes dark. Now, a former fire official is calling on federal regulators to step in and fix what he describes as a critical safety flaw. AFN's Chris Woodward reports.
5: Former Boston Fire Commissioner Joe Finn wants officials to fast-track 3D indoor location tracking technology for first responders. While everyday GPS gives incident commanders a 2D point on a map, 3D tracking adds other details and pinpoint room location, even in dense signal-blocking environments.
6: When a mayday or a situation of utmost importance or injury or sudden catastrophic event in a fire, such as a backdraft, flashover, or sudden building collapse, firefighters can be lost and trapped, and knowing their exact location gives the incident commander the ability to deploy rapid intervention teams to rescue those firefighters.
5: There is currently a petition before the FCC to look at this technology and advance it through the right processes to bring this to market. Finn said it's needed now.
6: In this day and age where you can actually track a package from Amazon on your phone, yet we can't track firefighters in buildings, is problematic in, on a number of levels, especially in emergency situation and when they're in need of support and rescue.
5: I'm Chris Woodward.
1: The National Weather Service says the heat wave will expand from the southern U.S. into the southwest and intermountain west this week. Afternoon high temperatures will be in the 110 to 120 degree range in the west and southwest. Some parts of the south will see a bit of a break in the heat later this week and for the weekend as a front brings a better chance of some rain. Elsewhere, Fox Weather says a potential multi-day flood threat began today across parts of the I-95 corridor in the Northeast, including New York City, Philadelphia, and Baltimore. Rain totals from today and tomorrow could surpass 3 to 5 inches in some areas. Tomorrow, there is a level 3 out of 4 risk of heavy rain for parts of New England. That is all our time for now. You can see more news at AFN.net.
7: Yeah. Your Faith Music Radio weather forecast for Evansville and the surrounding tri-state area for tonight, partly cloudy. A slight chance of a shower overnight with low 65. Sunny tomorrow on Wednesday with a high 87. Clear tomorrow night, low 64. Heading to Thursday, mostly sunny with a high of 87 degrees. For tonight, partly cloudy. A slight chance of a shower with a low near 65.

0: My name is Ken Schaefer from Larimore, North Dakota, and I've been honored to record a couple times here at Faith Music Missions. My wife and I are abundantly blessed to listen to Faith Music Radio every day.
1: As America approaches the 250th anniversary of our nation's founding, we pause to remember the blessings of God's hand upon our country and the Christian principles that shaped its earliest foundations. 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
2: What is the greatest need of our nation? We live in a needy world and we live in a needy country. I've chosen this week to study with you some of the Psalms because they're written by a king, a leader of a nation, but a man who had his eyes fixed on the Lord. We've looked at a couple of Psalms already this week written by David, but I want to draw your attention now to a Psalm that I think is really a patriot's prayer. It is Psalm 85, and I want to say to you that I believe the greatest need of our nation is for divine intervention. We need God to work. We need God to move. We need a spiritual awakening in our land that only the Lord can send. And when does the Lord send such awakenings? He does it when His people are truly seeking Him. He does it when His people are praying. And that's why all the emphasis on prayer in these days, because I believe it brings us into the presence of God. Our need is not prayer. Our need is the God we're praying to. Our need is not some act that we can perform. Our need is the God who hears and answers prayer. Let me read to you a little of Psalm 85. The Bible says, Lord, Thou hast been favorable unto Thy land. Thou hast brought back the captivity of Jacob. Thou hast forgiven the iniquity of Thy people. Thou hast covered all their sin, Selah. Thou hast taken away all Thy wrath. Thou hast turned Thyself from the fierceness of Thine anger. Turn us, O God of our salvation, and cause Thine anger toward us to cease. Wilt Thou be angry with us forever? Wilt Thou draw out Thine anger to all generations? Wilt Thou not revive us again, that Thy people may rejoice in Thee? Show us Thy mercy, O Lord, and grant us Thy salvation. I will hear what God the Lord will speak, for He will speak peace unto His people and to His saints, but let them not turn again to folly. Surely His salvation is nigh them that fear Him, that glory may dwell in our land. Mercy and truth are met together. Righteousness and peace have kissed each other. Truth shall spring out of the earth, and righteousness shall look down from heaven. Yea, the Lord shall give that which is good, and our land shall yield her increase. Righteousness shall go before Him, and shall set us in the way of His steps. Now, we understand that the context of Psalm 85 is not America or any modern nation. It is Israel. It is God's chosen people. We understand that. But may I point out that the need of this nation is the need of our nation and the need of every nation? That in fact, every nation needs God. Every nation needs God to work. America and Israel are not the same, but they have the same problem. Do you know what their problem is? Forgetfulness. Israel forgot God. And our own beloved nation in so many respects has forgotten where we came from, how good God has been to us. And not only do they have the same problem, they have the same need. What is that? That need is the need of spiritual awakening, for God to move and work in an unusual way, to turn hearts and homes back to Himself. It is the only hope of any nation. Our answer is not political, it's not military, it's not economic. No, our answer is spiritual. It's always spiritual. I'm thinking now of Isaiah 59, verse 16, where the Bible says that God wondered. He was amazed that there was no intercessor, someone to pray. And so it brings me to this truth today. Not only that we have the same problem and the same need, but they require the same person. May I tell you, the most powerful person in our country, the most influential person, is the person that knows how to get a hold of God. The most important person right now is not the best orator or the best political leader or the best public figure. No, no. The most important person is the person that knows how to pray, that knows how to intercede, how to enter into the throne room of God on behalf of their own people, on behalf of their own nation. I said to you that Psalm 85, in many ways, is a prayer for a nation. It is a patriot's prayer. Now, let me say this hurriedly. Patriotism and the Christian faith are not the same thing. A person can be a patriot and not be a Christian at all. And frankly, there's some people who are Christians that are not very good patriots. We must never substitute one for the other. But I do believe this. I believe that the strong Christian should be a strong citizen. That the person who is most interested in the spiritual welfare of a nation and most concerned about the direction of that land ought to be those who love God and want truth and righteousness for their children. If anybody ought to be on their knees praying for America right now, it's those of us who say that we know and love the Lord. We should love this land because we believe the need of this land is our God. You know, prayer is the greatest work. It is the most humble work. I say that because it brings us low. It reminds us how weak we are. Prayer is the most holy work. It brings us into the presence of God. And prayer is the most helpful work. It sends us out differently. When you've prayed, then you can act. Then you can work. Citizens ought to work for righteous causes. They ought to vote. They ought to participate in the leadership of a nation. But I'm reminded of the words of John Bunyan when he said, "We can do more than pray after we've prayed, but we can do nothing until we've prayed." I believe that. And so I want to challenge you today to do one thing. I want to challenge you to begin now to pray for our country, to be a part of a great prayer team bombarding heaven for the land that we say we love. This same pattern is found in the New Testament. As a matter of fact, in 1 Timothy chapter 2, we read these words. The Apostle Paul wrote, "I exhort therefore that first of all, supplications, prayers, intercessions, and giving of thanks be made for all men, for kings and for all that are in authority, that we may lead a quiet and peaceable life in all godliness and honesty. For this is good and acceptable in the sight of God our Savior, who will have all men to be saved and to come unto the knowledge of the truth." Did you hear God's emphasis here? First of all, he says, first things first, the first thing we must do is pray. And then he gives types of prayers. We don't have time to study in detail each of these words. I would challenge you to do it for yourself. But supplications, prayers, and then he says intercessions and giving of thanks. Intercessions, that's praying for others, not just for our own needs, but for the needs of those around us. Who should we pray for? Well, we should pray for all men in verse 1. Then we should pray for kings and all that are in authority in verse number 2. Why should we pray these things? Well, so we can lead a quiet and peaceable life, yes, but also so that all men will be saved. You see, I want to say to you that the need of our nation is all men need Jesus. That's it. Look, there's nothing wrong with this country that the gospel of Jesus Christ couldn't fix. There's nothing wrong in homes and in communities that a true heaven-sent revival would not correct. And so what does it mean? It means we need to back up. First things first, first of all, we need to begin to pray for our own nation. We need to ask God to do what only God can do. And I believe that as we begin to pray, God will go to work. Prayer is the greatest work because when we pray, we see the hand of heaven moved on earth. We're coming back to Psalm 85. We're going to walk through it. We're going to make a prayer list. I hope you'll join us for the next studies. But I want to challenge you today to take a few moments and pray for this land. Pray for our leaders and pray for the Lord to do what only He can do at this critical hour in history.
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0: The Psalms of the Bible show God at his most gentle and most powerful. They are God stooping down to pick us up. Welcome to The Daily Psalm on Faith Music Radio, narrated by Bill Flowers and brought to you each day at this time.
1: Today's reading of the Psalms is Psalm 136 through 137. Psalm 136. Oh, give thanks unto the Lord, for he is good, for his mercy endureth forever. Oh, give thanks unto the God of gods, for his mercy endureth forever. Oh, give thanks to the Lord of lords, for his mercy endureth forever. To him who alone doeth great wonders, for his mercy endureth forever. To him that by wisdom made the heavens, for his mercy endureth forever. To him that stretched out the earth above the waters, for his mercy endureth forever. To him that made great lights, for his mercy endureth forever. The sun to rule by day, for his mercy endureth forever. The moon and stars to rule by night, for his mercy endureth forever. To him that smote Egypt in their firstborn, for his mercy endureth forever, and brought out Israel from among them, for his mercy endureth forever. With a strong hand and with a stretched out arm, for his mercy endureth forever. To him which divided the Red Sea into parts, for his mercy endureth forever, and made Israel to pass through the midst of it, for his mercy endureth forever, but overthrew Pharaoh and his host in the Red Sea, for his mercy endureth forever. To him which led his people through the wilderness, for his mercy endureth forever. To him which smote great kings, for his mercy endureth forever, and slew famous kings, for his mercy endureth forever. Sion, king of the Amorites, for his mercy endureth forever, and Og, the king of Bashan, for his mercy endureth forever, and gave their land for an heritage, for his mercy endureth forever, even an heritage unto Israel his servant, for his mercy endureth forever, who remembered us in our low estate, for his mercy endureth forever, and hath redeemed us from our enemies, for his mercy endureth forever, who giveth food to all flesh, for his mercy endureth forever. Oh, give thanks unto the God of heaven, for his mercy endureth forever. Psalm 137. By the rivers of Babylon, there we sat down. Yea, we wept when we remembered Zion. We hanged our harps upon the willows in the midst thereof. For there they that carried us away captive required of us a song. And they that wasted us required of us mirth, saying, sing us one of the songs of Zion. How shall we sing the Lord's song in a strange land? If I forget thee, O Jerusalem,

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0: Don't feed the birds or they'll evolve. This is Ken Ham, a missionary with a passion for sharing God's word with the world. Bird feeding is so popular across the UK that some scientists say it's driving rapid evolution. You see, scientists observe that birds in the UK have different shaped beaks from birds of the same species in the Netherlands, where bird feeding is much less popular. Now, this beak shape seems to help these UK birds get seeds out of feeders more effectively. So birds that already had this variation were selected for in this bird feeder heavy environment. But this isn't evolution. Birds remain birds. The information for this beak shape was already there. Nothing new was created. This is rapid adaptation, not evolution.
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1: American Family News, I'm Robert Thornton. Israeli Prime Minister Benjamin Netanyahu said he had an excellent meeting with President Donald Trump today at the White House, their first sit-down since the war against Iran began. It came as both leaders faced growing pressures at home. Netanyahu is up for re-election and is embattled, in part because of his deteriorating relationship with President Trump. Trump is under some pressure to end the conflict. The president also welcomed Ukrainian President Volodymyr Zelensky today for a meeting. Here's Fox Business's Edward Lawrence.
2: Reportedly, Zelensky could have shown the president that he says that he has some data relating to the fact that Russia is helping Iran with targeting the U.S. and the Middle East. Now, the president telling Fox and Friends that he will ask Russian President Putin about this, adding that Iran needs to make a deal. So the relationship with Zelensky is on the rise now, partly because of the inexpensive drone manufacturing that they do.
1: Senator Lindsey Graham was honored with a funeral at the National Cathedral today. President Trump spoke and remembered golf games they played together.
3: Right to the end, Lindsey carried in his golf bag the putter that once belonged to his dad, and he carried it with him with class and with a ring that was so beautiful of his mother. And they were laying right at his bedside. The night he died, they were there.
1: Graham was 71 years old when he passed away this month. He served as a senator for 23 years, with his latest term expected to end in 2027. His sister, Darlene Graham, was chosen by South Carolina Governor Henry McMaster to fill the role her brother left open until a new candidate is selected by voters in November and sworn in this coming January. It's time to check your refrigerator, as more than 12,000 pounds of imported smoked bacon have been recalled, according to the USDA. The bacon, which is sold in three states, is produced by Maple Leaf Foods, located in Illinois. It was sent to grocery distributors and retailers in Idaho, Oregon, and Washington. The USDA said it was recalled because it was imported from Canada without undergoing a required U.S. import inspection. Democrat James Tallarico is trying to eat into Donald Trump's South Texas Hispanic support as he vies for a Senate seat from the Lone Star State. AFN's Steve Jordahl reports it is a heavy lift.
4: President Trump flipped several historically Democrat strongholds along the Rio Grande in 2024. Statewide, he won an estimated 55% of Hispanic votes in Texas. Senate candidate James Tallarico thinks he can win back a significant number of those votes, but Pastor Sam Rodriguez of the National Hispanic Evangelical Leadership Conference says Tallarico's heretical Christianity is standing in the way.
5: It would require the Hispanic vote, which is primarily Christian, to embrace woke, cancel culture, morally relativistic, ambiguous, social, quasi-communist Christianity.
4: But he says things have gone south for the president since 2024, mainly because of his deportation policies.
5: People who have been here for 20, 25, 30 years who are good, hardworking individuals who did come here illegally but are now part of the community and so forth. Is there some angst and consternation? Yes.
4: He says 4 months out from the midterms, the president has lost a little less than 10% of his Hispanic support.
5: We're looking at some single-digit drops. I'm not looking into double digits.
4: He says if the president would go back to his last campaign promises, letting the so-called Dreamers stay and focusing on criminal illegals, he could start winning some of the support back. But even if he doesn't, Rodriguez says the Democrat Party is doing itself no favors with Hispanic voters.
5: The good news is that the hard left is so drunk on socialism and communism and relativism that it's serving as a deterrent. So things could be worse.
4: I'm Steve Jordahl.
1: In related news, a new survey in Texas shows Democrat James Tallarico leading Republican Ken Paxton in the race for U.S. Senate. The survey shows Tallarico leading 45% to 40%. This would be a pickup for the Democrats if Tallarico were to win in November. The tornado that devastated Wisconsin's Fox Valley about 35 miles south of Green Bay yesterday was given a preliminary EF3 rating by the National Weather Service. The twister hit the cities of Menasha and Appleton. That's all our time for now. 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
6: Your Faith Music Radio weather forecast for Evansville and the surrounding tri-state area for tonight, partly cloudy. A slight chance of a shower overnight with low 65. Sunny tomorrow on Wednesday with a high 87. Clear tomorrow night, low 64. Heading into Thursday, mostly sunny with a high of 87 degrees. For tonight, partly cloudy. A slight chance of a shower with a low near 65.
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7: Hey guys, welcome. I'm at the Sydney Airport here in Sydney, Australia, getting ready to take off on a Tuesday morning. Ironically, you will be listening to this recording on a Tuesday morning. I'm 14 hours ahead of you, so I'll get this done quickly, and then you'll have something to listen to tomorrow, which is today, which is, I'm so confused. Let's jump in. 2 Kings chapter 13. We talked a bit yesterday about Elisha being on his deathbed. And now in verse number 20, the Bible says, and Elisha died, and they buried him, and the bands of the Moabites invaded the land at the coming in of the year. So remember, Joash had come to Elisha, and Elisha had given him this promise that there would be deliverance from Syria, which had been just dominating Israel. But because of his lackluster response, that deliverance would not be what it could have been. Remember, he struck the arrows on the ground 3 times. So Elisha now dies, and the Bible, interestingly, does not give us any fanfare about the death of Elisha. Now, we know, according to the next verse, that they buried him in a sepulcher, and I'm sure it was a big funeral and all of that, but the Bible merely says he died. Unlike Elijah, who went up in a whirlwind of fire, with the chariots of fire round about, this is a lot less spectacular. And that doesn't mean that Elisha's ministry was less valuable. What we find in life is that some people in life are big and big personality and a lot of maybe influence that's perceptible, but we are not the curators of influence. Just because someone is famous doesn't necessarily mean in the kingdom's sake that he is more influential. God has ways of using his servants in his time, over time, in ways that you and I could never maybe figure out. So Elisha dies here, and it's interesting because in the very same verse that it talks about Elisha's death, it talks about the Moabites sending these marauding bands across the border to attack Israel. Almost as if to say that Elisha was here, he was the one that was warning you and giving you God's word. You could have had a very successful life as a nation, and yet you largely just ignored him. And although Elisha was responsible for many miracles and many people benefited from his ministry, to a large degree, the people to whom Elisha ministered, all of Ahab's children, then now three of Jehu's reign, Jehu, Jehoiash, Joash, just seems as if nobody really listened to Elisha. And ironically, when he dies, the marauding bands of the Moabites, not even a big army, just these little nettlesome marauding bands are coming into Israel as if to say, it didn't have to be this way. I wonder what those things are in my life. Those things that are true in your life, things that didn't have to be if we had simply been more serious about what God says, if we would simply be more serious about the word of God that God gives. And it's not too late. me, even in light of some of the recent negative news that we're reading on social media, these are days to redouble our own commitment to the Lord and our own fidelity to the Word of God. These are important days. Now, I want you to see verse 21, where the Bible says, "And it came to pass as they were burying a man." So the context here is the marauding bands of the Moabites are coming in. People are afraid. And it seems as if there was a funeral procession. And in the middle of that funeral procession, these enemies are coming. And now we have to run for our lives. But what do we do with this dead body? You can't just leave it. That would be gross injustice. So they're looking for a place to dispose of this dead body. And it says in verse number 21 that they spied a band of men and cast the man into the sepulcher of Elisha. So it just so happened to be that as they were engaged in this funeral procession and this band of enemies was coming in, that they just happened to be near the sepulcher of Elisha. So they took the man, the Bible says, and when the man was let down, he touched the bones of Elisha. He revived and stood up on his feet. What a strange miracle. So Elisha now is dead. His body is in a sepulcher. His body, there would be a couple stages to Jewish burial, but his body is in the sepulcher. And when this new dead body is put next to Elisha's bones, the man revives. He is miraculously restored to life. Now, what does this mean? Does this mean that Elisha's bones were magic? Of course not. But what it does mean is that God's power does not die. And Elisha's ministry had been a ministry of great power, a ministry of representation of God, a ministry of death unto life. And now God is showing his people at a low moment, at a moment when they're running for their own lives, at a moment when they're dealing with death itself, that I have not died. And my power is just as real as it ever was. And even though my servants have passed away, that I, God, have not passed away. And that's a reminder that you and I need, the fact that God has not passed away. And his power is just as real today as it has ever been. And when things look bleak, and when you seem to be in a desperate situation, and when you feel as if your spiritual mentor or the person that you are looking for is dead, it doesn't make a difference. God is not dead. If you would look at verse 22, we're just almost done with the passage. There are a couple statements now about the king himself and about the nature of the relationship with Syria. So verse 22, "But Hazael, king of Syria, oppressed Israel all the days of Jehoiaz." So remember, Jehoiaz is already dead, but this is a summary statement that Hazael, remember Elisha had predicted the ascension of Hazael. Hazael had murdered the Ben-Hadad, the king, that's a title, and had begun reigning himself, and he was nothing but cruel to the nation of Israel. That's why Elisha wept when he told Hazael all of that. Well, true to form, Hazael has just been oppressing Israel all these years, and the Lord was gracious unto them. Huh. So how is it that in one verse, the Bible is saying that Hazael was just cruel and oppressive to Israel, and in the very next verse, it says that God was actually being merciful to the nation of Israel? It seems like they don't go together. In fact, it says he had compassion on them, he had respect unto them. In other words, he gave them attention because of his covenant with Abraham, Isaac, and Jacob, and would not destroy them, neither cast he them from his presence as yet. So what they might have looked at as God forgetting them, the Syrians are dominating us, we're losing these battles, we're losing land, Our nation seems to be shriveling up. These are all of the external signs of what was happening between Syria and Israel. It looked as if God had forgotten them. And yet, what does the Bible say? The Bible says, no, God was actually being gracious to them. Because if God wanted to, God could have allowed Haziel to stamp them out. Remember? Things went down to 10 chariots. I mean, they were completely disabled, the country. And yet the Bible is teaching that the reason why the nation is even surviving. Now remember, this is the Northern Kingdom. And the Northern Kingdom has never had one godly king. We are a long ways into the Northern Kingdom. We have had many, many kings. We're talking about the good, the bad, and the ugly. They've all been bad and ugly. And yet what's happening? What's happening is God is still allowing them to exist as a nation. He's still honoring his covenant to the forefathers many, many years before, many, many hundreds of years before. And what we see sometimes as God's judgment might really be God's blessing. We're just looking at it the wrong way. It's not what they were going through that was the indication of God's blessing. It's what they were not going through that was the indication of God's blessing. We're so quick to look at the pain that we experience. We're so quick to look at the judgment that we are going through that we forget what God should have done or could have done, but by his mercy did not do. And that's the point that the writer is making here. Verse 24, so Haziel, king of Syria, died, and Ben-Hadad, again, that's a title, like king or pharaoh, Ben-Hadad, his son, reigned in his stead, and Jehoash, or Joash, the son of Jehoiaz, took again out of the hand of Ben-Hadad, the son of Haziel, the cities which he, that is, which Haziel, had taken out of the hand of Jehoiaz, his father, by war. So, now that Joash is reigning, so we're going back and recapping these kings, they won some battles, and they were able to take back some of the cities of Syria. This is after Elisha dies, after Joash had spent that time with Elisha near his deathbed. But watch the caveat at the end of chapter 13, because it says, three times did Joash beat him and recover the cities of Israel. Do you remember yesterday? It was three times that he had half-heartedly pounded the ground with those arrows. Remember? And Elisha had chided with him and said, why did you only do it three times? You, in essence, have chosen the level of victory that you will have. And here's the fulfillment of that, because the Bible says that he won three times. But he could have kept on winning. He could have kept on experiencing God's blessing. But he had already decided by his lackluster response the level to which he would recover. So a lot going on here in 2 Kings chapter 13. And there's a lot going on here at the Sydney Airport. I'll give you a little view as we're leaving. This is kind of a mezzanine overlooking. Still quite early here at the airport. I got here early this morning, so it's not quite full. And this is just one little section of a huge airport. But looking forward to coming home. Thanks for listening today. Hope you have a great day in the Lord. God bless you, my friends.
8: 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Until next time, God bless.
9: 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When you're comfortable, sign off with In Christ's Name. You've just witnessed for Jesus and opened a door for a potential seeker to ask you how they can begin a relationship with Jesus.

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0: I'm Pastor Thomas Alvis from Powhatan, Virginia. 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
2: I was raised on a 3-acre estate of fruit trees and fields near Canton, Ohio. Although Mom took me to Sunday school, Dad taught me to sip beer and play poker when I was 5. I learned to fight at school and came home with a broken nose several times. When I was 12, Dad threatened to kill Mom with his shotgun during a fight, and things were never the same after that. I stayed out more and more and was a drunk within 2 years. Then I met Susan, and I cleaned up my life. I even managed to graduate. Right after we married, I was drafted, fodder for the Vietnam War. 3 months after I arrived in Nam, the Viet Cong overran the camp in the night, and the battle was a nightmare of death. I was not the same after that night, and drugs didn't help my state of mind. My wife's prayers got me safely home, but I faced the bitterness of war protesters who became the new enemy. Life was meaningless, made bearable only by alcohol. Even the birth of our daughters didn't pull me out of my depression. I wanted to kill myself. And one night in a drunken state, I called my boss and threatened to kill him. Then I heard Susan praying for me, and I recognized the evil I had become. I cried out to Jesus to save me and felt the change in my heart instantly. Jesus set me free, not only of alcohol and drugs, but free of the anguish in my soul. Within a few years, our daughters were saved. I attended Bible college in preparation for sharing Jesus with the Aborigine people in Australia. I'm Stan Sawyer. Don't suffer with depression and fear. Jesus saves, and he'll set you free. If the Son, therefore, shall make you free, you shall be free indeed.
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1: If these old overalls could tell their story, it would not be one of fame and glory, but it'd be about that hard-working daddy of mine who forged out his living, working in Cherry Hill Mine. He would bring those overalls home as black as coal. Mom would put them in that number 3 wash tub, and you've never seen anyone work so hard as she would labor, toil, and scrub. I remember one day I went outside to play, and over the hill came Dad in that old green and black Chevrolet. A prettier truck you never did see. Sure did make an impression on me. Why, I could go on and on about my childhood days and wonderful memories of old-fashioned ways. The Bible says, honor thy father and mother, that thy days may be long upon the earth. That's why I love with all my heart my mom and my dad who gave me birth. They brought me into this world when times were tough, and just to make ends meet were meager and rough. But they gave us everything they had. So why shouldn't I love my mom and my dad?
2: I was born

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1: Your Faith Music Radio weather forecast for Evansville and the surrounding tri-state area for tonight: partly cloudy, a slight chance of a shower overnight with low 65. Sunny tomorrow on Wednesday with a high 87. Clear tomorrow night, low 64. Heading to Thursday, mostly sunny with a high of 87 degrees. For tonight, partly cloudy, a slight chance of a shower with a low near 65.

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1: Well, hello, neighbor. I'm so glad you listened. Thank you so much from around the country, every state, and around the world. And we just thank God for you. It's a joy to be a Christian, isn't it? It's a wonderful joy to be a Christian. I know some of you are in other countries where you're really taking a stand for Christ. Some of you have had loved ones have perished at the hands of wicked people that want to take the lives of Christians. And there's so many of you. And I'm just so very, very grateful and proud of your testimony. Keep living for God. Let's live for Jesus Christ.